0: Little Sister, You're the One, one of two singles that they issued on Sly's Stoneflower record label. This was the first of those two. Sly had attempted a different arrangement of this before settling on this one. This was recorded in late 1969, right before Thank You was issued by Sly and the Family Stone. Sly played most of the instruments. Billy Preston was heard playing the acoustic piano part. You're the One by Little Sister. We start the set off with Peace and Understanding is Hard to Find by Junior Walker and the All-Stars. And this was the first time that Junior Walker, we're talking 1972, the first time that he actually was allowed to go into the studio and be his own producer. He did just a handful of songs, and it's interesting that he chose to go back to the standard Junior Walker and the All-Stars lineup of himself on saxophone, of course, guitar, organ, and drums. The only difference was he did have an electric bass player at this point. Peace and Understanding is Hard to Find. Then we heard Mighty Mighty from Curtis Mayfield, a song that he initially had recorded with the Impressions, but once he went solo, he incorporated it into his stage act, and this made in 1971. And finally, we heard I Need Mo' Time by the Meters that was put on the flip side of Doodaloo.
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0: The difference was he did have an electric bass player at this point. 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
2: My name is Scott Wallace. 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The telephone numbers in the studio are 585-258-0283. Our toll-free line is 888-639-5613. Let's say hello to Muskie, Reggie, Brian, Dan, Lars, and Urban. We'd like to play Right On Be Free from the voices of East Harlem on The Root, WITH and WRUR.

Cool in the Gang from 1971, Dooju, written by Rick West, who was heard on electric piano, and also featuring Clay Smith on guitar. Cool in the Gang from their third album overall, the Live at PJ's project that they did once again in the year of 1971, Dooju. We began the set with Right On Be Free by the Voices of East Harlem, recorded a year earlier. That featured Jerry Griffin on the lead vocal. This was recorded. They had played a gig with Jimi Hendrix in January of 1970, and they wound up recording that first album at the Electric Ladyland studio with Eddie Kramer as the engineer. Right On Be Free. That was followed by Mahdi the Expected One from the Tower Power, made in 1972. This was written by trumpeter Greg Adams, who also played the electric piano. Skip Mesquite was heard on flute as well as the tenor saxophone solo, and Willie James Fulton on electric guitar. And finally, we heard Max Ann, Doing Nothing, Nothing Doing, with Max Ann Lewis on the vocal. She also played electric piano and wrote it along with her then-husband, Andre Lewis, and that was Stemsey Hunter playing the flute on Doing Nothing, Nothing Doing. My name is Scott Wallace, and we have 22 minutes left on this week's edition of Rejuvenation. But that gives us enough time to play a few more numbers, like Every Night I Pray by the Chantels, featuring Arlene Smith on lead vocals on The Root, WRUR and WITH.

James Brown, recorded in November of 1970 with the Collins Brothers Band. Get up, get into it, and get involved. Bobby Bird on the second vocal. Clyde Stubblefield, who had left earlier in the year, he came back a few months later, and he would stay for maybe another 6 months or so playing drums. Get up, get into it, get involved. James Brown and the band. The Chantels began our final set of the night singing Every Night I Pray, featuring Arlene Smith, who passed away last week at the age of 84 on the lead vocals, and may she rest in peace. That was followed by I'm in Love by Wilson Pickett, written by Bobby Womack, who was heard on guitar along with Reggie Young. And finally, That's How Heartaches Are Made from Baby Washington. My name is Scott Wallace, and that will do it for this week's edition of Rejuvenation. Remember, we can be heard each and every Friday night from 6 until 9. I'm followed by Doug Curry, Blacks and Blues, from 9 until 12 midnight. 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Hello to Steve and the mail handlers over on Jefferson Road. As always, thank you so much for all the calls and comments that came in tonight. I do appreciate it. Thank you to Nikki for manning the tape machine at home. We leave you with Donny Hathaway singing Leon Ware's I Know It's You. I hope you enjoyed the show, Aaron. Until the next time we meet, have a very pleasant evening and good night.

0: A coming-of-age story with heart and humor, Almo is now playing at the Little. Almo just wants to be a normal teenager and hang out with his best friend, but he must help care for his sick father. When Almo gets invited to a party by his beautiful neighbor, he will do whatever he can to meet up with her while embarking on an adventure of mischief, laughs, and chaos. Details on Almo at thelittle.org.
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2: Hey, boys! Did you hear that noise? Did you hear that thunder sound? Say, boys! Do you know that noise?

And as we have reached the 9 o'clock hour, it's good evening and welcome. Welcome to another Friday night edition of Blacks and Blues. And hello again, everyone. I'm Doug Curry, and I have 3 hours here to bring you the very best of the recorded black blues and then some here at the Root, 88.5 WRUR, 90.1 WITH. And what a great show we heard just a little bit ago. Scott Wallace came our way for 3 hours with Rejuvenation, and reminds you that it's Friday. Time to let our hair down and let the music take our mind. Right here, as we were walking into the studio tonight, saw some fine, beautiful women walking down the street. They were on their way to the club. And the club, for ages and ages, is where you went to let your hair down. So on a Friday night, here on Blacks and Blues, we're going to let our hair down. It's Welcome to the Club.

And it's with that, yeah, we welcome you to this edition of Blacks and Blues. Welcome to the club, if you want to put it that way. Lee Schott Williams, welcome to the club. And Lee Schott, for a number of years, was an opening act for the great Bobby Blue Bland. And you could see how he could whip up the crowd with his style of play and step aside for the royalty that was Bobby Blue Bland. Bobby Bland's handlers and his directors all made sure that they had the most regal sounding horns and introductions, because something special was about to happen when Bobby Bland walked in the microphone. And there he was, Bobby Blue Bland, here on Blacks and Blues, and Ain't That Loving You. And finally, the kind of tune that, yeah, the women who would put nickels in the jukebox to hear him sing. Yeah, I could hear them saying that. Call his name, Bobby. That's my daddy's name. Welcome to this edition of Blacks and Blues. We got into it on the music of Bobby Blue Bland and one of those regal sounding openings that I could imagine him stepping to the microphone on stage. But of course, once he got there, Bobby Blue Bland could sing the blues.

0: spring.
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1: 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Here on Blacks and Blues, what a soulful three-record set of music that we had. Bobby Bland, Roar in the Blues. He said that did it. And we heard from Lil Johnny Taylor come up sly and smooth. The tune he gave us was Somebody's Got to Pay. And finally, Johnny Guitar Watson, who just entered and conquered every phase of rhythm and blues and soul throughout his lifetime. That's just a chance you got to take. I'm Doug Curry, taking my chances on a Friday night. I'll bet you from now to midnight we'll play something that you'll like. The phone number in our studio is 585-258-0283 or 888-639-5613, where you can register your questions, comments, and requests.

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0: and it's blues and rhythm that fill the air here on a Friday night. We heard the music of the Mighty Flea, Gene Connors. Gene Connors, who played with the Johnny Otis Band in the late 1960s and 1970s. And he was a trombone player and a band leader. And we heard Gene, the Mighty Flea Connors. And he gave us Let the Good Times Roll. So if you're going to take Let the Good Times Roll out of the hands of the great Louis Jordan and give it to someone else, then you got to give Louis Jordan a spotlight all his own. And that's what we did. She's a three-hand woman. She's right-handed, left-handed, and underhanded to Louis Jordan that time. And finally, it was Pee Wee Creighton. Pee Wee Creighton going all the way back to just around the turn of the 1950s for an instrumental. And this is when you could have a hit record with an instrumental. And the tune was called Blues After Hours. If you love discovering artists before everyone else does, that's what we do here at The Root. WRUR, WITH, powered by listeners just like you. 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
2: Go!

Hold it, hold it, Lord. I'm going to tell you something. Man, I watch this thing happen. Every time a good man get a woman, she's the type of woman that she takes all his money. She stay out at night, mistreat him, talk about him like a dog. I can't understand it. I wonder why it happens like that. When a good man get a woman, she mistreat him, but when she get a bad man, she's altogether different. Well, I tell you what, I got a little thing I'm going to tell you about, where I'm going to start it doing from now on, and it's going to be just about like this.

And right here, we have a four record set of music that harkens back to the days of a mixture of urban blues and rock and roll. We heard from the trio of Marsha Ball, Angela Straley, and Luann Barton from a CD from a long ways back in the early 90s. Dreams Come True is the name of the CD, but the tune was one that Etta James had put down way back in the early 1950s, and that was called Good Rockin' Daddy. We then heard from Geneva Magnus, who we saw in Rochester when she came to tape a special program. It was quite enjoyable to see her on stage here. And there she was with a tune that Candy Staton had made back in the late 1960s, and the tune was called Freedom, Just Beyond the Door. Pee-wee Creighton came along, and Pee-wee Creighton, as with so many others, showed how much he respected and admired the work of the late and great Guitar Slim, Little Talk and a Lot of Blues, as he went into Guitar Slim's The Things I Used to Do. And finally, another Guitar Slim tune, and that one was a tune called Certainly All, and a fine guitar player that gave us that tune. We will hear again from him on this edition of Blacks and Blues. We are beginning to approach the top of the hour, and you're listening to Blacks and Blues here at The Root, 88.5 WRUR-FM in HD Rochester, 90.1 WITH-FM in HD1 Ithaca. I'm Doug Curry, and we're heading to the top of the hour. As we had mentioned, there was a lot of respect shown to the music of Guitar Slim, and a lot of people tried to imitate his very style and his swagger and his very way of performing. Nobody really caught it. Buddy Guy probably comes the closest, but nobody could match the style and the swagger and the soul and the intensity of the late and great Guitar Slim.

0: a couple of very different tunes on the subject of bad luck, and I guess you could expect that on a program that centers around the blues. I'm Doug Curry. We're closing out the first hour of this Friday night's edition of Blacks and Blues. Here's a little something you should know. 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
1: When the sun rose this morning,

T-Bone Walker, and The Sun Went Down. And I'm Doug Curry, welcoming you to hour number two here on Blacks and Blues. And we want to start this hour by just doing a little bit of justice for a man who we really should know a lot better. In the 1950s, he played on many of the great hits of Bo Diddley for the Chess Record Company in Chicago. And we seldom know about that. We don't hear about that. We hear more about the fact that Little Walter was on some of those records. Well, that's fine, but Little Walter was already famous, and that's probably why it gets talked about, because it was somebody to refer to that everybody knew. Nobody knew anything about Lester Davenport, but Lester Davenport was on a lot of those great early hits by Bo Diddley. Here's some later music by Lester Davenport.

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And that's a tribute to the great Chicago blues of the 1950s, although all of that music was recorded after that time. The last tune that we heard was especially a tribute to the music of Little Walter, and it was from Little Willie Anderson, and the tune was called Late Night. So we had started things off with Lester Mad Dog Davenport, or Mad Dog Lester Davenport, and he was a gentleman who had played on so many recordings with Bo Diddley when Bo Diddley was making his greatest fame in the 1950s. He gave us a tune that ironically was one that Little Walter had sung as well. So you see the harp players attach themselves, if not directly to the style of Little Walter, to something in his music. And there he was with a tune called Knocked on Every Door. Little Walter had recorded that as I Got to Find My Baby. But there was Lester Davenport, Knocked on Every Door. We heard from Johnny Yard Dog Jones, and he gave us a Muddy Waters tune called Clouds in Your Heart. And we then went to the music much closer to home, much more familiar to us, I would hope to think, of Joe Beard, who's still convalescing from a mishap. We expect to see him out and about and be glad to just be able to say hello and shake his hand. Joe Beard, that time, a Muddy Waters tune called Just to Be With You. And finally, it was Little Willie Anderson with a tune, again, that harkened to the music of Little Walter. We play so much music that reflects on that of Little Walter, we ought to play more by him himself.

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2: And here on Blacks and Blues, we featured way down deep into the Chicago blues and came up with two of its biggest stars. And it was Little Walter. Little Walter coming up with an instrumental, and he had many without, he was one of those instrumentalists who could play such a variety of things. It never sounded like, oh yeah, there goes another Little Walter song. No, Little Walter, you could tell it was him because of the richness of what he played, but not the repetition. There was a tune called Backtrack. And then we heard a song that most people know by Little Walter, and that one called Last Night. And then the third song by Little Walter was one, seems to be a show opener, or at least every band after Little Walter used it as that. The tune is called Everything Gonna Be All Right. And just to prove it, upstep Muddy Waters, Muddy deep in the blues, put iodine in my coffee. The kind of music we like on a Friday night on Blacks and Blues, because we don't get to hear it anywhere else. Every Friday night, rhythm and blues and soul comes your way for 6 hours here at the Root. Tune in at 6 o'clock. Scott Wallace is your host for Rejuvenation, a retrospective of artists and songs from the past from 6 until 9. At 9 o'clock, yours truly, I'm Doug Curry, and this is Blacks and Blues. The very best of the recorded black blues and then some every Friday night from 9 to midnight. 6 hours of great music and, of course, all of the other great music that you hear on the WXXI and the Root conglomeration. And we invite you to all of it. Right here, we've stepped into the second half of this edition of Blacks and Blues.
3: Pass the biscuit. It's King Biscuit time.

And there we have it. That was the theme song and the opener for the great program King Biscuit Time in Helena, Arkansas, that ran from the 1940s and produced some real stars, or should we say was graced by some real stars who would have been stars anyway, anywhere. And Robert Jr. Lockwood was one of them, and he gave us the King Biscuit theme song. Right here we go into some of the real true players who back in the 1950s were the stars of King Biscuit. Of course, principal among those was Sonny Boy Williamson. Here's a unique, and I mean it's a unique recording, Sonny Boy Williamson blowing a harmonica, and throughout there's a bass playing in the background. And it took much later listening for people to realize the bass was actually a bass singer singing the bass line, not a stand-up bass the way it sounds like. Sonny Boy blowing the harp and just this one other person in the studio singing the bass parts, and it really, really was a deep and atmospheric tune. It's called, let's see, Sonny Boy Williamson, and it's a mighty long time.

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I've got the blues. 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Now, if your sisters pass that basket around again, we'll take up some more money.

Willie Love. Willie Love was a juke joint player, and that's how he wound up in that little mix-up of music that we just played. We were looking for music that would have been played on the King Biscuit show down in Helena, Arkansas. And, of course, Sonny Boy was always was the host of that show. And we heard Sonny Boy with A Mighty Long Time with that bass singing in the background to create another dimension for that tune, to, other than having Sonny Boy being solo. And instead of having a bass player in the studio, they had a bass singer, and it worked just fine. And we then heard from Clayton Love. Now, Clayton Love was one of those urban blues singers. He was one of those blues shouters who fit very well in the New York scene, and that's where he wound up going in the mid-1950s. We played music by him here on this program, notably a tune called A Country Boy, which maybe since I mentioned it, we should bring it and play it next time. But there was Clayton Love. I'm sorry, not Clayton Love, but Tiny Kennedy. And Tiny Kennedy was a talking blues, Don't Put the Jive on Me. And finally, there was Willie Love with Willie May. Seems that he took that Robert Johnson song and snatched the last line of it and stitched it together with this one. And sometimes here on Blacks and Blues, we have played that tune, Love in Vain, where at the end you hear Robert Johnson crying out for his woman, Willie May, and picked up and went right into this tune by Willie Love, where he starts off with Willie May. That's one of those things that you sit and think about doing in your studio because you got music and nobody can tell you what else to do with it. I'm Doug Curry, just noodling along, yes, as we go toward the top of the hour. We'd like to say hello to Amy, and with apologies for not having Victoria Spivey, I'm a Red Hot Mama. We thought we had it. I got it in my head, and I can't for the life of me figure out why it's not on this CD that I have with me. That's not, but this is.

0: Baby, open the door.
1: What?

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They have to buy my barbecue, they just won't.

0: people want to know the regular price. 55 cents, you can get some twice. And I'm talking about my barbecue. Only thing I sell. And you can get my meat any night at 12.
1: There we have it. The music of Miss Lucille Bogan, and the tune was called Barbecue Best. It's one of those tunes that makes it onto every anthology for risque blues. And her name was Lucille Bogan. She recorded and had a career as Bessie Jackson as well, often found in the company of pianist Walter Roland. And each of them made a rather bawdy and no holds barred version of a song called Shave 'em Dry, which we cannot play for you as much as we would like for you to know what it sounds like, but we can't do it here. And right before that, we heard Victoria Spivey in A Compromise. We wanted to play I'm a Red Hot Mama, but we have to bring that a different time. We brought one that is a little bit more well known. The tune was called You Done Lost Your Good Thing Now. You found it here on the Route, where you found Blacks and Blues at 11 o'clock. 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I'm Doug Curry with slightly less than an hour to go.

0: And that's the music that had been recorded so many years ago. And then here it was again in the early 1970s. It was Sam Chapman, who was a member of the Mississippi Sheiks, who recorded their music back in the early 1930s. And Bo Carter was a member of that group. Sam Chapman was one of the family members as well. And the tune I Got the Whiskey was a Bo Carter tune. This time we heard it by Sam Chapman, recorded somewhere between 1970 and 1974. And it was the end of three we heard from Little Whit and Big Bo. They came at us from the Vent record label from that was produced down in Birmingham, Alabama. And it was called Moody Swamp Blues. And what we heard was the Walkin' Blues, a small group performance on acoustic instruments, great blues. And then in the middle, we heard the great Skip James in a song that nobody says much about, but it's just as good as everything they rave about. And it was Skip James and picking the guitar like nobody else. The tune was called The Worried Blues. Here we are in our third and final hour, and I must let you know that scheduled broadcast tower maintenance is going to take place during the coming week of August 17th, and it may temporarily affect 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
1: Mr. Junior Wells, Mr. Buddy Guy.

0: Yes, indeed. We play that with a purpose, because if you weren't around to hear it and see it for yourself, you still deserve, as a blues lover, you need to hear what a great combination they made. Buddy Guy and Junior Wells, and that's from an album called Drinking TNT and Smoking Dynamite, which many of us know is a lyric from a Muddy Waters song called I'm Ready. But that's the name of this album, Drinking TNT, Smoking Dynamite, Buddy Guy and Junior Wells. And we heard Junior Wells, as I had mentioned earlier, many bands and many singers would open their show with Little Walter's tune, Everything's Gonna Be All Right. And you heard Junior do it right there. And How Can One Woman Be So Mean? Now, at this point, they were a tremendous group. Junior taking the lead on a lot of the recordings, blowing the harmonica and singing, and Buddy Guy playing beautiful guitar for him in the background. I always preferred when it was flipped the other way, where Junior played the harmonica and Buddy Guy did the singing.
1: Yeah, I don't know why I got those type of blues tonight, but something told me tonight to get it like I was getting it when I first started. And it's such a great pleasure to be on the show tonight, ladies and gentlemen. It's just giving me a thrill inside, you know. You may think I'm putting you on, but please believe me, for somehow or another, I hate to say this, but we get a better thrill out of playing over here than we do at home. So, I must say this, that regardless to how an entertainer feel, it always the people that makes him feel okay. So that's why we always get the question asked us during the course of a tour, do you ever get lonesome from not being at home? You know, people can make you feel at home. And when I get that feeling like that, I go to D-Natch and play a tune, go something like this.

Sayer. Felix is out this week, so I'll be taking over the mic to talk about the Latin crossover, but not the one you're thinking of. Think Michael Jackson playing Latin pop. More on that on the next Alt Latino right here on your favorite NPR station. 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
1: The Rivals of Amaziah King is new at the Little. A beekeeper and musician reunites with his former foster daughter and fends off threats to his honey business. Starring Matthew McConaughey and Angelina Looking Glass. 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
2: And here we are in the last half hour of this edition of Blacks and Blues, and we've been treated to some music recorded live in 1974, Montreux Jazz Festival, when Buddy Guy and Junior Wells traveled there and put on a terrific show. We heard some music by Junior at first and a couple of numbers, but then we heard an extended version of a tune, How Could One Woman Be So Mean? Buddy Guy really laying down some great guitar. The tune was actually 10 years ago, one that he had recorded for the folks at Chess Records back when they wouldn't let him cut loose on the guitar the way you heard him do there. And that's why he wasn't with them anymore. That's why he was traveling the road with Junior Wells, playing the blues the way he wanted to, which we can never say was wrong because he reached the very top of the blues world. I'm Doug Curry, carrying you through the last half hour of this edition of Blacks and Blues. We hope that you have enjoyed the music that we've been able to bring to you tonight. And we hope that if you haven't heard, if you're a Blacks and Blues listener and you haven't been listening to Rejuvenation with Scott Wallace, it's high time that you had to give this program a real listen. We've been on together back to back for many, many years now. And Scott Wallace has the greatest soul music show that there is on the radio. So tune in on a Friday night from 6 to 9 for Rejuvenation, a retrospective of artists and songs from the past. And at 9 o'clock, yours truly, I'm Doug Curry. And we're in the waning moments of this Friday night's edition of Blacks and Blues, where we play for you the very best of the recorded black blues and then some. And one more thing we'd like you to know.
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4: Got a new one for you by... My guitar slim called Done Got Over It. You with Billy? Yeah, you got it, Billy. You got it now. 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That's it. 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

0: roughest place in town. 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Yeah, man. But you know what they say, huh? They say they party down there. Yeah. Well, let me tell you what. Let's go on down.
1: Can we go down there and do our thing?
0: I'm ready.
1: Let's go.
0: All right, now. Here we go.

we like to say rest in peace to the great Rockin' Robin, Tin Pan Alley Blues. And we heard from Johnny Winter with the Muddy Waters Blues Band. I done got over it one more time. Someone wanting to play the music of Guitar Slim. I'm Doug Curry, taking big giant steps toward the door now. And we heard music of one version of the Muddy Waters Band. Now we go back to the 1960s. Muddy Waters Band with Big Mama Thornton singing the blues.

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0: right, all right, all right.
1: Oh, but we gotta go. It's a minute before midnight, and you're tuned to The Root, 88.5 WRUR-FM in HD Rochester, 90.1 WITH-FM in HD1 Ithaca. I'm Doug Curry, and this is the end of another Friday night edition of Blacks and Blues, and with it, our Friday night special of Rhythm and Blues and Soul. We're going to thank you for being here. Hope that you have the best of everything, and come back and join us next week.

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2: Hi, I'm your co-host today, sitting in for Pat Mitchell Worley, and my name is Thomas Cribbins.
1: And I'm Jared J.B. Boyd.
2: This week on Bill Street Caravan, we have the incredible jazz stylings of J.D. Warren and the Rudiment, live from the Green Room in Crosstown Arts.
1: Grammy-nominated blues man Guy Davis will be with us to deliver an installment of the Blues Hall of Fame, an exploration of the lives of the pioneers and innovators enshrined in the Blues Hall of Fame. Here in Memphis, Tennessee, brought to you by the Blues Foundation.
2: That's all coming up right now on Bill Street Caravan.
1: Hey, T.O.
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1: Today on the show, we've got a group that, you know, I'm a little ashamed to say, I missed their big moments here in Memphis, and they've gotten away from our scene, and here they are returning again to share what they've learned.
2: True that, JB, man. As is true, a lot of times some of the greatest talents that we have in this city are nurtured here, and a lot of times they leave and go find success in other music areas and are very successful, and Jeremy Warren and Dermill are no different.
1: You know, it's actually something that I really appreciate. I really enjoy traveling to another place, going out to see music at an arena, at a club, whether it be a big show or something more intimate. And if you ever get the opportunity to go backstage, you'd be surprised who you might know. If it comes down to Memphis, it might be a front of house person, might be a back of house person, someone doing lights, someone doing sound, the person running the club, the person who put up the money to promote it. And this is really a treat when people can come home and show what they know and not only express how much their travels abroad have meant to their career, but how much Memphis has meant to being able to create that foundation of their sound.
2: Yeah, JB, man, I think that's one thing we truly benefit from, and that all those musicians and singers and artists who do develop here and then go find success elsewhere, when they do come home, a lot of them tend to do come home and tribute to the city that raised and made them and contribute right back to the music economy and music scene that's happening here, even when they're based somewhere else. And Jeremy and Dermill did that in this case. I mean, they're up in the Eastern Seaboard and East Coast, and they're doing making some noise. They played, I know we'll hear about in the interviews and later on, who they've been affiliated and involved with. So definitely glad to have some top-tier talent like these guys and good friends of mine, to be honest with you, back home and doing their thing.
1: Well, that's very special just for you to sit in that seat, to have seen how they've grown and developed over the years. You know, I have to go ahead and put this secret out there. You know, I'm a young cat, you know what I mean? So if the timeline serves me correctly, I believe that these two were making big noise, major noise in Memphis, probably when I was in middle high school age. And just when I was moving back home to be able to do what I'm doing now, it was right when they were leaving to chart their new path and create a new legacy. But, you know, not only had we kind of like two ships passing in the night, you know, a lot of the places that they play in New York are also spots that I've been able to see firsthand. And I don't want to have a too pie in the sky perspective on this, but I think that they've left quite an impact on all the places and spaces that they've touched in New York, because I still felt their energy when I was rolling through.
2: Most definitely, man. And I think the listeners of Bill Street Caravan will get a taste on today's episode when they hear just the quality and the seriousness and the professionalism these guys have inside their art form. I mean, that you can tell that they've got 10,000 hours plus on. They're pouring into it, and like you said, no matter where they go, they keep leaving marks, man. Like you mentioned earlier, I happened to catch them in a particular time in their career where they were still in Memphis at the bottom of the Westin Hotel downtown, and they were bringing the jazz. You got to think, you know, here in Memphis, especially years and years ago, jazz has always been a serious art form that contributed to Memphis music and Memphis culture, but it just doesn't get that same billing historically. But here you got Jeremy and Dermill, who kind of bringing it, you know, they're young, they're they're bringing an updated take on it, but still being true to the roots of it. And they're performing in downtown Memphis in the heart of the R&B and the blues and the rock that goes on every night. And they were holding their own. So I've watched them truly perfect it. I mean, they're no different than the other rock stars who come up playing in the bars and just getting their hours in and getting their fan base up until they go somewhere else and then they ascend. So congrats to those two.
1: Absolutely. You've got Jeremy, the drummer, and his wife, Darmel, a singer. As you mentioned, you know, if I could touch on that jazz history, you know, a lot of these guys who are from Memphis, historically, your Hank Crawfords, your Charles Lloyds, for these gentlemen, the blues and the jazz is all the same. Someone who's known for soul, like a Willie Mitchell, he and his band, they still have to learn and have to know the jazz chops. You know, our soul legacy is built on top of that repertoire.
2: Yeah.
1: And these artists that come from Memphis, the artists that are bred from this area, they understand how all those different art forms connect, but they also understand how to be fluent and flexible because you can't box them in like Al Capone would say, you know, and this group truly lives that for sure.
2: Yeah, man, and I think a part of that fingerprint that you mentioned of being versed in so many different styles, we got to give a little credit to the Southern Church and the Baptist Church and the Black Church scene that is so prevalent in Memphis and in the South. Part of Darmel's story, she credits her church upbringing with a lot of her vocal training, and she went on to sing with so many other nationally renowned gospel artists, but also artists in other genres. And that's one thing, if you ever visit the Black Church in Memphis or any other city, you'll hear, man, the band is really playing like fusion, fusion gospel, rootsy blues, you know.
1: A little hip hop on top.
2: A little hip hop on top. I mean, serious. You have to be, in today's musician, and really all throughout time, you do have to be versed in the multiple genres as you're praising the Lord on your timbral instrument. So you get to hear a lot of influences in their music, and it provides a fresh sound. Great representation of the sounds coming out of Memphis and spreading all across the U.S. and the globe. Shout out to J.D. Warren and the Rudiment.
1: Well, here they are, J.D. Warren and the Rudiment, live on Bill Street Caravan.

I was really sick. I was really sick. I mean, granted, part of it is my fault. I was enjoying all this good Memphis food and got sick. But don't worry about that part. But I knew that it was the enemy trying to get in the way. And I said, you know what? I'm determined to be on this stage. Coming in here crawling and all. Because I knew that I was going to come here and give him all the glory.

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0: Jay.
1: That was J.D. Warren and the Rudiment live on Bill Street Caravan.
2: We'll be back with more music from J.D. 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
4: They called him the Brinkley Flash after his hometown in Arkansas. That was him streaking through the sky from Houston to Little Rock and New Orleans to Chicago back during the early months of World War II. He set the night on fire. That's how it looked, anyway. Really, Louis Jordan was a roughed-up showbiz veteran pushing 40. His slick lavender suit covered up a back brace that kept Louis from collapsing on stage over his torn stomach muscles. You're done, so let the good times roll. 5 years earlier found Louis Jordan about to start the smallest big band of all time. He just didn't know it yet. For the moment, Louis still played alto sax in the Chick Webb Orchestra. The leader was a dwarf with an ill temper and chronic tuberculosis. Louis knew this gig couldn't last forever, and he planned his way out. He figured everybody else in the band saw Chick's time drawing near. They'd jump at the chance to join his new Louis Jordan big band. He hoped. Chick Webb spent too much time in the hospital to know about Louis's little mutiny until it happened. He hoped. Louis's sudden surge in ambition was half Chick's fault anyway. Chick let Louis take vocals on a few numbers. Those turns at the microphone changed Louis. He found himself in the spotlight for the first time and instantly developed a strong preference for its glorious luminescence over the shadows of the reed section. He needed to be there. Chick really just wanted to rest his star attraction, the band's female lead singer. He had no intention of boosting Louis Jordan's career. Louis had a little thing going with the lady vocalist, and that's where he took the first big step of his plan. He bought her a gift and headed for her hotel room to pop the question. You wanna run off together with my orchestra? After she signed on, everybody else would fall right in line, he hoped. Louis had a sweet, warm voice, like peach brandy. Something about him glowed, his eyes, his hair, his smile. He got to the singer's room and knock-knocked his way in. She was younger and every bit as radiant as Louis. She pretty well carried the Chick Webb group. She knew it, too. Her name was Ella Fitzgerald. She opened the door to Louis Jordan's beaming face, his honey-mellow voice saying, "Brought you this." She saw Louis holding a manicure set. She had no interest in it, but he dropped his gift in her hand. "I don't want your toenail clippers," Ella said and tossed

0: back at Louis. She had already moved on to gemstones and fur. Louis stepped toward her, but she smacked him right across his face and closed the door with him outside it.
1: Scram, baby, come on and knock me a kiss.
0: Louis arrived at the theater for the show that night with Ella's slap still stinging his cheek. They were playing the RKO in Boston. Not only was Chick Webb out of the hospital to Louis' surprise, but there he stood in his white tux, all 4 foot two of him, tapping his baton on the dressing room floor. Louis hadn't foreseen this any more than he expected to see Jefferson, the dude he replaced in Chick's band, standing right there too. Chick's illness subtracted nothing from his orneriness. The little man really didn't need to say a word, but he spoke anyway.
2: You're fired.
0: Louis tried to protest, and Chick cut him down.
2: You're getting off easy. I should drown you.
0: So Louis' plan crashed and sunk. He had no job. For his new orchestra, he had no bookings, no financial backing, no band-leading experience. Of course, the lack of band-leading experience didn't really count against him. He had no band. It was the sort of failure dreams are made from.
1: I wonder, could I depend on you, baby? How about that?
0: Back in his Harlem flat, Louis scraped together the pieces of his career. He had the radio on. He heard Ella singing, a tisket, a tasket. It sounded too good for words. Louis asked himself, what kind of country fool tries to win Ella Fitzgerald with some nail clippers? Was he trying to tell her she needs grooming? Louis just started laughing. He tried to give this woman nail clippers. He laughed so hard his hernia split with pain. He had to embrace the situation. He had to embrace himself. He was a country fool trying to be city cool. And it dawned on him, there had to be a few hundred thousand more of those across Harlem who'd relate. This became the basis of Louis' formula. It fueled the persona he'd bring to the stage and jukebox with songs like Salt Pork, West Virginia, Ain't Nobody Here But Us Chickens, Beans and Cornbread.
1: Beans and Cornbread had a fight. Beans knocked Cornbread out of sight. Beans. Cornbread said, now that's all right.
0: Before dawn, his wife brought home $20 from dancing in the cabarets. She heard that the Elks Rendezvous had a search going for a new band. With his severance from Chick, Louis could rent 5 uniforms. If he could only afford 5 pieces, that's what his band was going to be, the world's smallest big band. The Elks Rendezvous glimpsed the future of showbiz in his dynamic performances. He choreographed dance steps and pantomime for each number. He could sing straight out of a sax solo on the same breath while kicking high like he's on a chorus line. He wrote dazzlingly clever lyrics about down-home life, making fun of everyone's put-on sophistication along with his own. I'm the Brinkley Flash, he'd say. Brinkley plus Flash. The man who wooed Ella Fitzgerald with toenail clippers, he might have added. His worst maneuver became the very core of his identity. Folks were about to go crazy for him. They just didn't know it yet. Louis knew he was good, but the complete bedlam he saw on his first tour caught him unprepared. From the stage in Houston, he watched intense jubilation explode through the audience. Louis Jordan and his Timpani Five spun and kicked their way through a high-voltage set.
3: Gal, don't you? Gal, don't you? I want to make your big head so hot, ma.
0: Black couples, white couples, and Mexican couples stormed the dance floor, twirling and swinging, mixing so fast he couldn't tell color anymore. Louis loved it. The manager thought he had a riot on his hands, though. He saw all these mixed groups toasting each other and thought they were about to start smashing beer bottles. He had no choice but to close the dance floor. Louis gained such wide popularity and power over the next few years, he would demand unsegregated seating and dancing for his shows. Any promoter who wanted to make a withdrawal from this cash machine would abide. Three nights from Houston in New Orleans, Louis' show at the Rhythm Club looked like a cross between a wild drunken orgy and a Wild West ballroom brawl. Fans' response to Louis on the road forecast a chain of hit records. G.I. Jive and the crossover smash, Is You Is or Is You Ain't My Baby, which made the top three in pop, R&B, and country western sales.
4: Is you is or is you ain't my baby.
0: His most distinctive numbers drew from the small-town kid poorly comprehending city life, like the time he fell in love with a drag queen and didn't know it. His energy and brilliance had no limit. Of the 12 singles Louis released in 1946, none charted lower than number three. Fans loved the new style. The small band sounded like a revolution after decades of big band music. The Brinkley Flash hit the entertainment world like a big bang. The universe before Louis, where big bands ruled, gave way to the universe after Louis of superstar personalities. Critics came along much later to label Louis a novelty, but the real geniuses of American music know the truth. Louis was an original. Chuck Berry, Fats Domino, B.B. King, James Brown, and Ray Charles go back to one place. They all could tell you where they were the first time they saw Louis Jordan. They all knew from that moment what they wanted to be. And of course, the format Louis Jordan developed, a lead singer with a four-piece band, was emulated thousands of times in rock and roll after he made it popular. But no matter how bright the Brinkley Flash shined, he never forgot that slap across the face. Though Chick Webb didn't survive to see Louis conquer, the Flash did reunite with his old flame from the

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2: 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Whole lot of shaking going on. 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
5: We're back, and if you just tuned in, we're hanging out with the incredible jazz stylist, J.D. Warren and the Rudiment.
7: Yes, sir. Incredible is one of the accurate words to be used to describe Jeremy and Darrell and J.D. Warren and the Rudiment and their sound, man. I'll tell you one thing in listening back to the audio from the show, man, one thing that really struck me, I'm listening to the drum track, and they're playing jazz and singing jazz, but they're incorporating, he's got a track, you know, drum tracks going, which is kind of a modern thing, and a lot of times, usually in the show, especially in hip-hop music production, you do have drum tracks rolling along with live music instrumentation, so I thought that was a beautiful update to some jazz music, man, and having modern music technology elements as a part of the show, man, and yet they're still delivering what's true to the art form.
5: They've got flow, too. You can hear that hip-hop right on top of that. That's like the icing on the cake when, you know, I spoke with Jeremy about why they incorporate that spoken word element into their music. And he says, you know, he wants it to be relevant to everybody, that anyone who comes and sees them play, that they'll walk away with at least something that woke them up and said, all right, now that's my style of stuff right there. It's an incredible mix and blend that they've been able to accomplish.
7: Yes, sir, man. I definitely wish Jeremy and Demerl much success as they continue doing the work and their feel. And I know you guys talked about in the interview, Jeremy's pretty clear on his vision for his music and for the music he is proud to play, but he's got some real training. He's got some college training in jazz. I know you're going to get into that with the interview, but I did want to let the audiences know now that, I mean, he went to the University of Memphis, I think, on a full jazz scholarship, and that contributed greatly to his success today. Right?
5: Yes, he's originally from Little Rock, Arkansas, which, when I think about the Memphis sound and how it travels, you know, of course, people know I think that Memphis is like center of the universe, so
7: it is.
5: Yeah, okay. As long as you agree with me, and if you are listening from elsewhere, out on planet Memphis, wherever that may be, from Paris to Italy to Australia and all back around, that's planet Memphis there. So, Little Rock certainly is just up the road. And we think of these towns that have grown in the wake of Memphis's leadership as a hub in the South. I think of cities like Little Rock, like Birmingham, like Jackson, Mississippi. And, of course, they have their own thing. I want to give them credit for having their own thing. But a lot of our musicians have created outposts in some of these places. And a lot of people from those kind of feeder cities have come to Memphis on their journey and their path to elsewhere. And so I'm proud to think of someone like a Jeremy Warren, like a Mulgrew Miller, like a Jason Isbell, that have come to Memphis for college and have created their own musical legacy that is a shining, shining example of what you can do beyond your education at the University of Memphis, but also is a bit of a testament and a small nugget of that alumni resource network.
7: Yeah, man, great point. And I think it's important that we do highlight that when we're talking about music, because we're talking about Memphis music, if you are an up-and-coming artist or have an interest or you pursue anything in music, man, the city of Memphis, excuse me, the planet of Memphis has so much to offer that it is vital to the budding musicians. So like you just mentioned, we've got a university here in the University of Memphis that's got the Rudy E. Scheidt School of Music. That is, I mean, I dare use the word, it seems like it's churning out high-level talent, award-winning talent. And I don't think J.D. Warren and the Rudiment are any different. If he's not already awarded, he's well on his way. And that'll be another feather in the planet of Memphis's cap as well as the University of Memphis. But that is what we seek to do here at Beale Street Caravan, just kind of shine the light on the culture of this city. It's not accidentally that so much great musical talent is coming from here. There is a live music infrastructure here. There is a music education infrastructure here, and we're always working on those things. And Beale Street Caravan is definitely glad to be a part of that infrastructure, and we're going to do everything we can to keep shining light on artists just like J.D. Warren and Jermell, man.
5: So many of those music programs are incredible, and also the music business program at the University of Memphis there. And it's amazing to see how much of their exuberance and their love for not just music, but music business and music industry has great implications and ripple effects throughout our community, on the stage, in the studio, and on paper and legislation with Grammy U and some of those other programs that engage young people in those positions to be able to not only use their voice from a performance standpoint, but to use their voice to be advocates for artists elsewhere. So I think that's incredible, and we're excited that we can have people to point to like Jeremy and Dermell when we talk about that experience.
7: Excellent point, JB. And speaking of Jeremy and Dermell, why don't we get right back to some music? Let's go right back to the Green Room at Crosstown Arts for more music from J.D. Warren and the Rudiment.

0: Y'all give it up for everybody. Everybody.
1: We're here on Bill Street Caravan with J.D. Warren and The Rudiment. Jeremy and Dermel, how are y'all doing?
2: Doing good.
3: Doing pretty good. Pretty good.
1: Wonderful. Well, we are so excited to feature y'all because, you know, we do a lot based on the Memphis sound and the music of the region. And y'all have been incredible guests to Memphis from way out over in New York City. Jeremy, yeah, tell me about your side of that story.
2: Well, I grew up in Little Rock, Arkansas. I moved to Memphis in, after I graduated high school in 2003. I was a student at the University of Memphis, playing around town a lot. I hooked up with Dennis Adams, and I was playing the sax on Sundays for a few years. And they started the Jazz at the Blue. I don't know if the Blue was still there in the West End. But we were doing that every Saturday night. He asked me if I wanted my own night. I was like, sure. It started with just a trio. I was dating Dermel at the time when I met her at church. I just had a trio, keys, bass, and drums. And one day I asked her to sing, and everybody loved her singing. So I was like, okay, let's keep it going with this. And so that's where it all started. And so once I finished at University of Memphis, I wanted to go get my master's at New York University. So that's how I moved here to New York, and I moved here in 2013. And so we kind of continued where we started on Beale Street all those years ago. We continued it here in New York City.
1: How was it hitting the ground running? You know, for one, it ain't necessarily easy to live and work in Memphis, but I can only imagine the adjustment of just doing life stuff in a new city, in the big city, but also being able to make sure once you got your life stuff handled that you can get back to your passion and to let people know about the music that you're making. Was it a difficult adjustment?
3: It was difficult at first, yes, because you can sing and sit in at different places and play at different places, and they'll say, oh, you have great talent, but in New York it's more of a competition type environment, and it's like, okay, you're good, and if you're good you could come in and take my gig, so I'm going to try to ice you so that you don't make it. So it was kind of like that dog eat dog world type dynamic when we first moved, but it was just a matter of one person giving us an opportunity. And Jeremy was here for about a few months before I moved, because we were engaged at this point, but I was still looking for a job and I didn't want to move with my children without having a job in place. So I took the job and I moved January of 2014. He moved, I think, August of 2013, and I came January of 2014. And on my first day here, we went to a show at the Red Rooster, and I asked the guy, you know, hey, do you let people sit in? Because they were good, and we were having a good time. And he said, no, sorry, this is more of a show. It's not a jam session. He said, but maybe you could come back another time. And I said, okay. And then he didn't at first let Jeremy play drums, but he did let me sing. And when he let me sing, he added me to his band. And by adding me to his band, he eventually needed a drummer. And then that's how Jeremy got in the fold. And then from there, things just took off because we were playing with a lot of different musicians.
1: Well, what's next for you individually and as a group?
3: I always like doing different things. I'm still doing what they call Hope Rising Gospel Celebration. That's in the park, where they give food to the homeless, clothes, things of that nature. It's a community event, but then we're giving hope to the community by spreading cheer and singing gospel tunes and having exhortation and things of that nature. I do that every year. This is my third or fourth year doing it, and I really enjoy it. It's a really beautiful event. I am just, I guess, looking to, I'm always moving and busy. So I thank God that I'm busy. and they're always with different people. We have a guy here, a promoter here named Gregory Burris. He does a lot of different events, a lot of festivals. We just did a festival with him in the park. And then we have a couple more coming up with him. And so he keeps us booked and busy. So just doing a little things here or there, just being grateful that we have work.
1: We're excited to be cheering you on, Jeremy and Dermell. Thank y'all so much for being on the Street Caravan, and we're wishing you all the best of luck, and thanks for putting on and representing Memphis.
3: Absolutely. We have to do that everywhere we go.
1: Come on now. All right. Well, we'll talk to y'all soon.
2: 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Thank you.
4: 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Warren and The Rudiment, live on Bill Street Caravan.

0: That was J.D. Warren and The Rudiment live on Beale Street Caravan performing in the Green Room at Crosstown Arts. 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

the Montreal-based La Securité's debut album, their 2023 Stay Safe, was longlisted for the 2024 Polaris Music Prize. They just came out with their follow-up, their sophomore release, but their Bella Union debut. Bingo. That's Snack City getting us into this hour in a fun but delicious way on the mainstream. I'm Brett Mabee, and before our time together is up, we're going to be trotting the globe, seeking out the best new music as we collectively take on the challenge of reimagining what a mainstream music scene can look and sound like, in this instance particularly as it pertains to the much-needed indigenous representation of Turtle Island. It is a show carried on Native Voice One, after all, so with that being said, one from Dene artist Pete Sands and the Drifters. You might recognize him from his puppet shows. They've gone viral on social media and have garnered national attention as well. He's out with a new single. We'll also be enjoying Swinomish singer Catherine Paul and her band, Black Belt Eagle Scout. Also one from Velvet Moon, St. Paul and the Broken Bones, and we're going to get into this set with the Juju Exchange, a track featuring Derek Hodge, a bass player that came to my attention as he was recommended from a recent Gynote guest, Chantel Ducard. Be sure to go check out mainstreamradio.net for that conversation and some great listening. And I can't thank you enough, Chantel, for turning me on to this fantastic bass player. Also featuring Dita Pellet, It's Somebody Caught Me, a 2025 single that's new to the mainstream. Enjoy.

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49th and Main's Mr. Rain on the mainstream. In that set, we also heard Velvet Moon's Catch the Wave from their Live in the Moment release. And it was St. Paul and the Broken Bones before that with Sushi and Coca-Cola, a great combination if there ever was one, and it was the Juju Exchange, once again featuring a recent Gynalt recommendation from Simshian and Sukpiak singer-songwriter Chantal Ducart. She turned me on to Derek Hodges' music, and I'm glad she did. That was Somebody Caught Me that we officially introduced into the rotation for the first time. If you're just now joining, I'm Brett Mabee, and let's see, there's a whole lot to get caught up on. Now, of course, you know that if you're a singer-songwriter, I want you to send me your tracks, but I should point out that there is a new way to do just that as well. So you can always use the old-fashioned email at brett@mainstreamradio.net, but since putting up the new Facebook page in the last couple days, well, let me tell you, I've already had submissions that way, and that might just prove to be a popular move as well. I know I'm a little bit resistant to hopping on the social media trend, but I'm glad I did it. That allowed us the opportunity to get to know each other a little bit better before turning on to all of that stuff, where, if I'm being perfectly honest, I feel like radio gets lost in their algorithms anyway. I love the connection of community radio, so again, reach out to me a number of different ways, but do keep in mind that I'm on social media on YouTube, Facebook, LinkedIn, and Instagram as well. Just check out Brett Mabee, Turtle Island Tunes, Full Moon Radio. Before this hour's up, BB Buckskin, also one from Tofu Smell in this block. And right now, it's a recent addition, courtesy of Tasha, an artist who became a breakout voice during the pandemic shutdowns. Her singles, But There's Still the Moon and Would You Mind Please Pulling Me Close, each surpassed 1 million streams during that difficult time. And of more notable news, she also helped reinterpret Sufjan Stevens' Illinois on Broadway. And she's back with her latest album, which leans into some chamber folk sounds. It's entitled You Are Spring, and it features Jamila Woods and Lorraine. For us to enjoy, it's some summer on the mainstream.

0: I can teach you to be alone, and I won't tell anyone. No, I can't tell anyone. I exchange my own luck.
1: Hello, this is Adrian Sutherland. Watchig Masuyinoga Bihtoyig. And you're listening to The Mainstream with Brett Mabee.

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If you're just now tuning into the mainstream, I'm Brett Mabee. And once again, a quick shout out to a few friends who are dialed in this time around on KRRT 90.9 FM in Arroyo Seco in Taos, New Mexico, a part of the KUNM family. It's always good to have you here. And should you have to step away from listening on your favorite local airwaves, you can always get caught back up digitally a few different ways, including by heading on over to mainstreamradio.net. Now, I say this often. 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Also, the most recent Gyno episode and links to the artist page are on the homepage, and so much more. 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I'll be back with you one last time. I still want to get in a new one from Navajo artist Pete Sands and the Drifters, but more immediately, we're heading to a land down under with sibling duo Angus and Julia Stone. Now, I like this. Their latest album is called Karaoke Bar, and the title track and the namesake itself celebrates singing with strangers. Julia describes karaoke bars as places where the things that normally separate us fall away. And that reminds me, I've still never done karaoke, but perhaps I should get out there and cut the rug. What do you think? Let me know. Feel free to reach out. In the meantime, it's a great track from Karaoke Bar. Enjoy Monroe. And don't touch that dial. You're listening to the mainstream. Sing along and have some fun today.

B.B. Buckskin's spontaneously written and recorded Chipayok Stomp, her latest single and a great way for me to wind down my time with you on the mainstream. We also heard Chelsea Young's Soul Tide, June 2026 single, or at least it was introduced into the rotation in June. And before that, it was Angus and Julia Stone's Monroe getting us into the hour. Hey, thank you for spending a little bit of your time with me here today. As always, you're welcome back, and hopefully sooner than later. I do broadcast 3 hours a day, 7 days a week, so there is a good chance that you'll be joining me again sooner than later. But if not, you can always check things out digitally or very nicely and reach out to Native Voice One and say we need more on our favorite AM/FM frequencies. You're always welcome to reach out to me for more information or the distribution director, Nola Daves Moses. Send her an email at nola@nv1.org. In the remainder of our time is one from Cree Métis singer-songwriter Crystal Shawanda. Her most recent single is coming up after this one from Navajo artist Pete Sands. He's teamed up with the Drifters, I do believe his regular backing band, and the single Indian Girl was released on Blessed Street Records May 15th of 2026. It's a fresh, roots-driven track. So without further ado, turn it up and sing along and let me know what you think about this newest edition onto the mainstream.

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The Portland, Oregon-based Keyshawn Campbell recently teamed up with Yellow Trash Can and brought us Desires, a great recent addition into the rotation, and an even better way to get into our groovy listening today on your new favorite show. I'm Brett Mabee, and of course, unless you're here for the first time, you might already know that. You might already also know that I'm broadcasting from the Seneca Nation's beautiful Ohio, the Allegheny Territory, and located in the southern tier of western New York. And of course, it's good to have you, hopefully for the entire hour, but if you can, you can always tune in to this and a whole lot more on Live 365, and I'll have more details before too long. But you're here for the tunes, and I want to bring you the best music around. We'll be hearing from Yahtzee and Portugal the Man before this sets up. I'll join you again after Vanishing Twin, but right now it's our first new addition into the rotation, and this one comes to us from Irma. It's her recently released orchestral version of Black Sun. Initially released back in November, but this orchestral reimagining came out May 22nd through Azob Records. It's also worth pointing out that it features a full string arrangement performed by the Pannonia Film Orchestra. So without further ado, for your consideration and approval, let me know what you think about this newest addition onto the mainstream. Also known, Jates.

0: Vanishing Twins' Bring Me the Axe from their latest album Archives on the Mainstream. Earlier, we heard Yahtzeen and Portugal the Man's Knives found on Nicholas Galanin's band's first Sub Pop release, Indian Yard. And for the first time in the rotation was Irma's orchestral reimagining of her late 2025 single.
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1: 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It's a great way to share what's going on. 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And with that being said, we're going to get back into the music. Ka-chung coming up before too long. And right now, it's Gretchen Parlato, who's in the middle of a major creative cycle. Be on the lookout for her latest album, The Wise Ones, released on Edition Records, September 11th. There's going to be features from Robert Glasper, Michelle Nadicicello, Amber Navron, Becca Stevens, and a whole lot more. And it also includes two notable covers. Take on Stevie Wonder's If It's Magic and Tears for Fears, Mad World. Right now, this is one of the tracks that features Michelle Nadicicello. It's Never Come Down on the Mainstream.

another place. Today's temperate rainforest, we temperate rainforest, the emperor's rainforest, remember this day for. The eagle wolf is huffing and puffing, he's bluffing while stuffing the muffin down his skull like nothing. Give the cog one ton of Donna for Kuna,

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1: Didn't I keep running through the woods in the moonlight? 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
1: Hey, this is Ana Maria Sayer. Felix is out this week, so I'll be taking over the mic to talk about the Latin crossover, but not the one you're thinking of. Think Michael Jackson playing Latin pop. 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

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So again, thank you so much for coming along. I hope you can stick around for the remainder of our time, because we'll be enjoying music from the likes of Japanese rockers The Muddies, a new one for the library courtesy of Cage the Elephant. But right now, it's some old school vibes with Joshua Carpe, the Cleveland, Ohio singer-songwriter who records his cautious clay. This is the Ohio single, kicking off this set on the Mainstream.

fun, high, energetic way for me to wind down my time with you. That's Japanese Rockers, featuring my good friend Keiko, whose daughter on drums. That's the Muddies and Secret Dance Floor on the mainstream. We also enjoyed Olive Jones and Bombay Bicycle Club's reimagining of Jones' own Color on the Wall, one of the more recent additions into the rotation, and earlier in the set was The Marlowe's Not Today from Perrick and Cautious Clay and Joshua Carpe with Ohio, one of the earlier additions, at least in the first season of the mainstream. I hope you can join me again sooner than later, and as always, the more the merrier. Music is always best experienced when shared with others. For the longest time, that was the only way to get one's groove on. And I want to bring some of that flavor back to your listening experience as well. So stay in touch. Tell your friends and family. We like to shake things up. There's a wide assortment of music. If your loved ones have an eclectic taste in music, this might just be the show for them. So again, thank you so much for tuning in with me. In this final block, we're going to get in a second new addition into the rotation. Now, this new one from Cage the Elephant, Beaches in Tennessee, is Matt Schultz's fictionalization of his 2023 mental health crisis to reclaim the story on his own terms. Now, you might recall that Matt was hospitalized for nearly 3 months during that crisis, and this provides a way to process and move forward, and he's described it as finally being able to write about something traumatic, quote, from a place of genuine experience. Let me know what you think about the important message in this one. Stay in touch. Be good to yourself and each other and keep the good minds going. You're tuned into the mainstream.

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Silver swirls applied on the wild tides that change, vapid rays, rapid volcanic and plastic. I tell skillers, expert ease of hurling fields, slippy heels, mid heel, great deal, still wheeling on the track of hacker, clever, clever. 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Postal bags, up down, full face of waste paper, bin sins, skin thin. Why don't you not never know? You are yes man, scammer, sort of

so clever, to never so clever. It's not nice, I pay price, don't school door. Wanting, putting, worthless, worthless. And lessons learned that you have not earned. Any place, face the face that you don't dare, dare care, as I don't care. Don't you? Now I never including.

The Manchester, England project, originally formed back in 1978. That's the Duretti Column, blending their dream pop, post-punk, jazz, and neoclassical stylings into their latest single, Scammer, on the mainstream. A great recent addition into this regular rotation, and on that note, allow me the opportunity to sign in the right way. Nyong Wiscano, I'm thankful you're well, and whether you're tuned in from your home, your office, or your car, there's never a bad time or place to be joining me for some incredible listening. We'll be trotting the globe, seeking to put a spin on, or just opening up the possibilities, rather, of what a mainstream music scene can look and sound like. Tracks from Graham Coxon, also Trampled by Turtles and Jeff Tweedy, yay-sayer singer Anand Wilder, and two new songs to get into the rotation, one of which comes from my good friend Melody MacArthur, and this one from the amazing Willow Smith. She's My Religion is her June 2026 single. It's a genre-bending piece centered around the Divine Mother archetype. Without further ado, enjoy this newest edition and let me know what you think about it. I'll be back before you know it. Dantke Ike, Hachikus, Neho Ne Mainstream.

0: what that medicine is for. It's to heal a broken home and to heal hateful things. And he said, if you give this woman that medicine, and it works.
1: Confidence, a feeling of self-assurance arising from the appreciation of your own abilities and qualities. Understand and accept that your soul arrived into this physical world with a divine purpose. You are not an accident. You are not a mistake. You have gifts, talents, and soul obligations to fulfill. Choose to live your life as an expression of source energy, knowing that everything you need dwells within you. You are a child of the divine. Therefore, you yourself must be divine. Honor the creation that you are and create from this soulful expression.

0: Yaya Bay's Blue from Fidelity today on the mainstream. Before that was a double shot of Oto and Comanche singer-songwriter Olivia Comacheet, one of which she recorded as Live the Artist with Cosmically Shauna from the Cosmic Confidence album. That was the title track. And we also heard her solo single Matu, Rewinding to 2024. Both tracks paired nicely with the latest from Willow Smith. That was her She's My Religion, getting us into that block. And again, if you're just now getting here, there's a lot of ways to get caught back up, including by checking out the digital archive at mainstreamradio.net. And I talk often about the new features found on the site, but boy, are there a lot of new features right now. So mosey on over and check out all of the different things going on, the new links for the social media pages, which are already turning out to be a great way to get in those submissions for consideration in the rotation. And if you do prefer physical media, there's details there as to how you can get your CDs in for a spin as well. Before the hour's through, James Blake will also hear from husband and wife duo Joey Styles and Carson Gray. Getting us back into this block is one from the Toronto-based Tamara Lindemann, who records as The Weather Station. A longtime project of the fascinating indie singer-songwriter, she was originally rooted in folk minimalism and has exploded with a lot of different experimental elements being added into the mix. It's Body Moves from the Humanhood album on your new favorite show. Sing along and have some fun today on the mainstream.
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Threat and opportunity.

0: You're on the air with Hannah Mayer. Well, wait a second. Not right now, but you could be. I'm on the air with you from 2 to 6 p.m. Monday through Friday on The Root on WRUR and WITH. And I promise I'm going to play some great music for you. We've got stuff like Wilco, Rolling Stones, Brandi Carlile, and brand new music. So tune in with me on The Root.
1: Hey, I'm Cindy House. I got carried away and put together a set around the number one. We have the new Kaya Cater featuring Rose Cousins, an Irish tune from Solas, the new Margot Silker, and a little birthday tribute to David Crosby. Hope you can join me this week on Folk Alley.

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I'm Brett Mabee, and as we get going with this second half, a shout out to friends who are dialed in this time around on WSGE 91.7 FM in and around Dallas, North Carolina. And don't you forget that should you have to step away from listening on your favorite local airwaves, you're always welcome to check things out on your own station's live stream. It's a great way to stay up to date with community announcements, the personalities from your home that you know and love, and, of course, The Mainstream with Brett Mabee. I'll be back with you one last time. We have a tremendous block ahead. We're going to wind it down with Samantha Crane, but also some veteran rockers, one of which came from Blur, the other who's best known for his work with Wilco, and this lead singer of Yesair. Anon Wilder continues to tour throughout 2026, all a part of the promotion for his critically acclaimed 2025 album Psychic Lessons. Its appointment in Samara during this block on The Mainstream.

I love the jingle jangle of Samantha Crane's Riding Out the Storm on the mainstream. We also heard Graham Coxon's Billy Says from the Castle Park release, Trampled by Turtles and Jeff Tweedy's Love is Everywhere. And again, it was an On Wilder's 2025 appointment in Samara that got us into the half. Thank you for joining me today. I look forward to the next chance we have to do just this. May your day be merry and bright, and as always, don't forget to take the mainstream with you wherever you go. And there are digital means to do just that, including the full archive, or at least for the last few weeks. I keep saying that. Over at mainstreamradio.net. There's also links directly to Gyno and the latest featured artist. The Full Moon Radio is really taking shape with some of the audio fun and collaborative experimental fun that we can be having together as well. So stay tuned for that. There are even moments throughout the day and week where I can get your requests in live on there. But again, stick around for some more details. As we continue to wind down the hour, one from Lakota singer Welby June. Also, straight from the islands, Josh Totofi and his latest single. But right now, we're heading up to Canada with Cree singer Melody MacArthur. Released February 14th, it's the gospel-tinged Roses Never Fade, a part of her latest album, The Gospel Truth. Hitting on some emotionally heavy topics like addiction, affliction, personal reckoning, and the pain and beauty of the human condition, let me know what you think about this newest single on the mainstream. Be good to yourself and each other, and join me again here soon on your new favorite show.

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The Montreal-based La Securité's debut album, their 2023 Stay Safe, was longlisted for the 2024 Polaris Music Prize. They just came out with their follow-up, their sophomore release, but their Bella Union debut. Bingo. That's Snack City getting us into this hour in a fun but delicious way on the mainstream. I'm Brett Mabee, and before our time together is up, we're going to be trotting the globe, seeking out the best new music as we collectively take on the challenge of reimagining what a mainstream music scene can look and sound like, in this instance particularly as it pertains to the much-needed indigenous representation of Turtle Island. It is a show carried on Native Voice One, after all, so with that being said, one from Dene, artist Pete Sands and the Drifters. You might recognize him from his puppet shows. They've gone viral on social media and have garnered national attention as well. He's out with a new single. We'll also be enjoying Swinomish singer Catherine Paul and her band, Black Belt Eagle Scout. Also one from Velvet Moon, St. Paul and the Broken Bones, and we're going to get into this set with the Juju Exchange, a track featuring Derek Hodge, a bass player that came to my attention as he was recommended from a recent Gynonk guest, Chantal Ducard. Be sure to go check out mainstreamradio.net for that conversation and some great listening. And I can't thank you enough, Chantal, for turning me on to this fantastic bass player. Also featuring Dita Pellet, It's Somebody Caught Me, a 2025 single that's new to the mainstream. Enjoy.

0: time.
1: 49th and Main's Mr. Rain on the Mainstream. In that set, we also heard Velvet Moon's Catch the Wave from their Live in the Moment release. And it was St. Paul and the Broken Bones before that with Sushi and Coca-Cola, a great combination if there ever was one, and it was the Juju Exchange. Once again, featuring a recent Gynalt recommendation from Simshian and Sukpyok singer-songwriter Chantal Ducart. She turned me on to Derek Hodges' music, and I'm glad she did. That was Somebody Caught Me that we officially introduced into the rotation for the first time. If you're just now joining, I'm Brett Mabey, and let's see, there's a whole lot to get caught up on. Now, of course, you know that if you're a singer-songwriter, I want you to send me your tracks, but I should point out that there is a new way to do just that as well. So you can always use the old-fashioned email at brett@mainstreamradio.net. But since putting up the new Facebook page in the last couple days, well, let me tell you, I've already had submissions that way, and

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1: Reach out to me a number of different ways, but do keep in mind that I'm on social media on YouTube, Facebook, LinkedIn, and Instagram as well. Just check out Brett Maybe, Turtle Island Tunes, Full Moon Radio. Before this hour's up, BB Buckskin, also one from Tofu Smell in this block. And right now, it's a recent addition, courtesy of Tasha, an artist who became a breakout voice during the pandemic shutdowns. Her singles, But There's Still the Moon and Would You Mind Please Pulling Me Close, each surpassed 1 million streams during that difficult time. And of more notable news, she also helped reinterpret Sufjan Stevens' Illinois on Broadway. And she's back with her latest album, which leans into some chamber folk sounds. It's entitled You Are Spring, and it features Jamila Woods and Lorraine. For us to enjoy, it's some summer on the mainstream.

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All right, if you're just now tuning into the mainstream, I'm Brett Mabee, and once again, a quick shout-out to a few friends who are dialed in this time around on KRRT 90.9 FM in Arroyo Seco in Taos, New Mexico, a part of the KUNM family. 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Now, I say this often, there are always new additions to the website, and it almost feels like a brand new website right now, as you can get a sneak peek of the new features on the show. Also, the most recent Gyno episode and links to the artist page are on the homepage, and so much more. 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I'll be back with you one last time. I still want to get in a new one from Navajo artist Pete Sands and the Drifters, but more immediately we're heading to a land down under with sibling duo Angus and Julia Stone. Now, I like this. Their latest album is called Karaoke Bar, and the title track and the namesake itself celebrates singing with strangers. Julia describes karaoke bars as places where the things that normally separate us fall away. And that reminds me, I've still never done karaoke, but perhaps I should get out there and cut the rug. What do you think? Let me know. Feel free to reach out. In the meantime, it's a great track from Karaoke Bar. Enjoy Monroe, and don't touch that dial. You're listening to the mainstream. Sing along and have some fun today.

B.B. Buckskin's spontaneously written and recorded Chipayok Stomp, her latest single, and a great way for me to wind down my time with you on the mainstream. We also heard Chelsea Young's Soul Tide, June 2026 single, or at least it was introduced into the rotation in June. And before that, it was Angus and Julia Stone's Monroe getting us into the hour. Hey, thank you for spending a little bit of your time with me here today. As always, you're welcome back, and hopefully sooner than later. I do broadcast 3 hours a day, 7 days a week, so there is a good chance that you'll be joining me again sooner than later. But if not, you can always check things out digitally or very nicely and reach out to Native Voice One and say we need more on our favorite AM/FM frequencies. You're always welcome to reach out to me for more information or the distribution director, Nola Daves Moses. Send her an email at nola@nv1.org. In the remainder of our time is one from Cree Métis singer-songwriter Crystal Shawanda. Her most recent single is coming up after this one from Navajo artist Pete Sands. He's teamed up with the Drifters, I do believe his regular backing band, and the single Indian Girl was released on Blessed Street Records May 15th of 2026. It's a fresh, roots-driven track. So without further ado, turn it up and sing along and let me know what you think about this newest edition onto the mainstream.

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The Portland, Oregon-based Keyshawn Campbell recently teamed up with Yellow Trash Can and brought us Desires, a great recent addition into the rotation, and an even better way to get into our groovy listening today on your new favorite show. I'm Brett Mabee, and of course, unless you're here for the first time, you might already know that. You might already also know that I'm broadcasting from the Seneca Nation's beautiful Ohio, the Allegheny Territory, and located in the southern tier of western New York. And, of course, it's good to have you, hopefully for the entire hour, but if you can, you can always tune in to this and a whole lot more on Live 365, and I'll have more details before too long. But you're here for the tunes, and I want to bring you the best music around. We'll be hearing from Yahtzee and Portugal the Man before this sets up. I'll join you again after Vanishing Twin, but right now it's our first new addition into the rotation, and this one comes to us from Irma. It's her recently released orchestral version of Black Sun. Initially released back in November, but this orchestral reimagining came out May 22nd through Azob Records. It's also worth pointing out that it features a full string arrangement performed by the Pannonia Film Orchestra. So without further ado, for your consideration and approval, let me know what you think about this newest edition onto the mainstream. Nos Adonon, Da Jates.

Vanishing Twins' Bring Me the Axe from their latest album Archives on the Mainstream. Earlier we heard Yahtzeen and Portugal the Man's Knives found on Nicholas Galanin's band's first Sub Pop release, Indian Yard. And for the first time in the rotation was Irma's orchestral reimagining of her late 2025 single Black Sun that we officially got into the rotation. If you're just now getting here, I'm Brett Mabee, and I'm glad you could join me for this musical ride. We like to shake things up, and there's a good chance that if you're a professional singer-songwriter, your music can find a home here in the rotation. There's a pretty eclectic assortment of music that we can all enjoy together 7 days a week. And of course, you're welcome to get those submissions in at brett@mainstreamradio.net, physically through the P.O. box, and the details can be found on the full website. Or, and this has already come in handy for some friends of the show, you can submit your recommendations or new tunes through the Facebook, Instagram, YouTube, or LinkedIn pages that are now all a part of this Mainstream and Turtle Island Tunes Full Moon Radio family. 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It's a great way to share what's going on. 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And with that being said, we're going to get back into the music. Ka-Chung coming up before too long. And right now, it's Gretchen Parlato, who's in the middle of a major creative cycle. Be on the lookout for her latest album, The Wise Ones, released on Edition Records September 11th. There's going to be features from Robert Glasper, Michelle Nadicicello, Amber Navron, Becca Stevens, and a whole lot more. And it also includes two notable covers. Take on Stevie Wonder's If It's Magic and Tears for Fears, Mad World. Right now, this is one of the tracks that features Michelle Nadicicello. It's Never Come Down on the Mainstream.

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3: 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Oh yeah, and there's a surprise too, but I'm not allowed to talk about that. 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

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So again, thank you so much for coming along. I hope you can stick around for the remainder of our time, because we'll be enjoying music from the likes of Japanese rockers The Muddies, a new one for the library courtesy of Cage the Elephant. But right now, it's some old-school vibes with Joshua Carpe, the Cleveland, Ohio singer-songwriter who records his Cautious Clay. This is the Ohio single kicking off this set on The Mainstream.

a fun, high, energetic way for me to wind down my time with you. That's Japanese Rockers, featuring my good friend Keiko, whose daughter on drums. That's the Muddies and Secret Dance Floor on the mainstream. We also enjoyed Olive Jones and Bombay Bicycle Club's reimagining of Jones' own Color on the Wall, one of the more recent additions into the rotation, and earlier in the set was The Marlowe's Not Today from Perrick and Cautious Clay and Joshua Carpe with Ohio, one of the earlier additions, at least in the first season of the mainstream. I hope you can join me again sooner than later, and as always, the more the merrier. Music is always best experienced when shared with others. For the longest time, that was the only way to get one's groove on. And I want to bring some of that flavor back to your listening experience as well. So stay in touch. Tell your friends and family. We like to shake things up. There's a wide assortment of music. If your loved ones have an eclectic taste in music, this might just be the show for them. So again, thank you so much for tuning in with me. In this final block, we're going to get in a second new addition into the rotation. Now, this new one from Cage the Elephant, Beaches in Tennessee, is Matt Schultz's fictionalization of his 2023 mental health crisis to reclaim the story on his own terms. Now, you might recall that Matt was hospitalized for nearly 3 months during that crisis, and this provides a way to process and move forward, and he's described it as finally being able to write about something traumatic, quote, from a place of genuine experience. Let me know what you think about the important message in this one. Stay in touch. Be good to yourself and each other and keep the good minds going. You're tuned into the mainstream.

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And the way she could prance in a can-can dance could bring a Dalmatian to its knees. And every dachshund and terrier and corgi would beg for each encore she'd allow.

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He says the dog's got no means of support, at least none that I've noticed yet. But he's handsome and charming, and his tail wag is disarming.

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4: Hi, and welcome to Whose Pet Is This? Tonight's contestant is Claire from Guildford. She's a 29-year-old working mum, and she's still got a great body. Got any pets yourself, Claire?
5: No.
4: Great. You know the rules, Claire. We're going to bring out a mystery pet, and you have two yes or no answer questions to help you guess whose pet this is. If you guess correctly, you'll win a whole year's free electricity. Do you like electricity, Claire?
5: I think so.
4: Of course you do. Who doesn't? I like you, Claire. Do you want to kiss me? Should we kiss? Okay, bring out the first mystery pet. Here he is, Claire. He's a 2-year-old Jack Russell called Trumps, and here's a hint for you, he's been castrated. Okay, Claire, we don't want him to give you any clues with his eyes, so let's blindfold him and spin him round. Right, your first question, please, Claire, and remember, I can only give yes or no answers.
5: Is the pet's owner someone famous?
4: Good question, Claire. No. Your second and final question, please, Claire.
5: Is the pet's owner someone I know?
4: Ooh, is it someone you know? Good. No. So, Claire, for a year's free electricity, whose pet is this? Come on, Claire.
5: It's impossible.
4: Take a guess, Claire.
5: I'll never guess.
4: I'm going to have to press you for an answer.
5: Is it...
4: Yes.
5: Anthony Daniels?
4: Is it Anthony Daniels?
5: Is it Anthony Daniels?
4: C-3PO from Star Wars?
5: No, a different one. Is it him?
4: God, I hope so. I hope you're right, Claire. You seem fun. You can kiss me if you want. I won't be offended. Okay, let's spin the dog down. Take off the blindfold. Wipe away that sick. And now, Trumps, will you please tell us whose pet you are? Oh, unlucky, Claire. Really close. And yet completely wrong. So unfortunately, that year's worth of free electricity will instead go to Trumps through his brain. Look at him go. Join us again next week for another impossible edition of Whose Pet Is This?
5: There's no way I could have guessed.
4: Shut up and kiss me, Claire. It's your last chance.
6: Thank you all for coming. Well, today we completed our exhaustive search thanks to a $4 trillion Kickstarter account set up as a joke by some American students. We have completely drained the lock, and I can now definitely tell you that, yes, there was a Loch Ness monster, and as a result of the complete destruction of its natural habitat, it is now dead.
4: How big was it?
6: About the size of 3 Nissan Micras, which we also found in the loch.
7: Was it definitely a monster?
6: Yes, it was a one-off example of an otherwise unknown species similar to a plesiosaur. But please don't worry, just to reiterate, it was killed as a result of the searching process.
5: Do you think the mystery of the Loch Ness monster will ever be laid to rest?
6: I can see you've arrived late. as I said, the mystery of the Loch Ness monster has finally been laid to rest. Yes, there was one, a small one, and no, there isn't any more. And now, if you'll excuse me, ladies and gentlemen, I need to start refilling the lock. Apparently it's going to take about 35,000 years.
8: One, two, ready.

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3: Welcome to Folk Alley, your weekly deep dive of the best in folk roots and Americana. I'm your host, Cindy House. Coming up, I get carried away and put together a set around the number one. We hear new music from Kaya Cater featuring Rose Cousins, an Irish tune from Solas, and the new Margot Silker. But first, a little tribute to David Crosby, born August 14, 1941. He was a foundational architect of the 60s and 70s folk rock sound, co-founding The Byrds and Crosby, Stills, and Nash. He revolutionized popular music with complex vocal harmonies, and in his later years had a great Twitter account. Here's Crosby, Stills, and Nash with Guinevere.

That's David Crosby, a cover of Joni Mitchell's song For Free, featuring Sarah DeRose, that he released in 2021. That was the title track to his final studio album before he died in 2023. We also heard The Byrds right before that with the track that launched Crosby's career, Mr. Tambourine Man, where he provided crucial high-register vocal harmonies on that Bob Dylan cover. And happy birthday, David Crosby. It's Cindy on Folk Alley. Kaya Cater's latest is a tribute to the actor and activist Sidney Poitier. She says Sidney Poitier paved the way for so many other Black artists in arts and entertainment. How are we upholding his legacy? This new track from the Canadian singer-songwriter features another fellow Canadian, Rose Cousins. Let's take a listen. This is new from Kaya Cater. It's Sidney.

0: you sit here and ask me such one-dimensional questions about a very tiny area of our lives.
1: Was it a kind of prison?
0: You ask me questions that fall continually within the Negro-ness of my life. You ask me questions that pertain to the narrow scope of the summer eyes. I am artist.
1: Sydney.

Rose Cousins, going back to 2012, I am partial to that Rose C album, We Have Made a Spark, that was recorded in Somerville, Massachusetts, just outside of Boston. My old stomping grounds. Got a lot of great folks from that scene on Rose's record, including Jennifer Kimball, known for being one half of the story, along with Jonathan Brook. In fact, we'll hear them in just a little bit. I'm Cindy Howes, and you're listening to Folk Alley.

Jonathan Brooke and Jennifer Kimball met in 1981 while they were first-year students at Amherst College. They would perform under the name Jonathan and Jennifer throughout the Boston area until they graduated. They eventually changed their name to The Story, and their debut album came out in 1991, Grace and Gravity. They were known for their ethereal and dissonant vocal harmonies. We'll take a listen to a song from that debut album. Here's The Perfect Crime from The Story.

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New music from Riley Downing, the frontman for Des Lawn, an Americana and country soul band from New Orleans, named after Des Lawn Street in the Lower Ninth Ward. Riley's new solo album, Landfill Poetry, is going to be out on August 28th. He was raised in rural Missouri, where he was a trash man, and that song is based on his actual experience at the landfill. In fact, if you're thinking, wow, that really sounds like John Prine, he just signed with John Prine's record label, Oh Boy. It's Cindy House. Thank you for listening to Folk Alley. Okay, I wanted to play this new song from Kebmo, One Day Away. I got carried away and ended up making a set of one song, so apologies for this corny DJ thing, but we have to get our kicks how we can. This is new from Kebmo. It's One Day Away.

How fun wrapping up our one set. That's Gillian Welch with One Morning, Bob Dylan, One More Cup of Coffee, and Keb Moe with One Day Away. That's from Keb's upcoming album, The Breakdown. You know, I hardly ever do that kind of thing, but it was fun. Maybe I'll do it again sometime. It's a good challenge for the old brain. There's lots of song titles up here. Might as well use it for good. Coming up, we will hear a song for an Irish highwayman. I'm Cindy Howes, and you're listening to Folk Alley.

The Newry Highwayman is a traditional folk song found in Ireland, England, the US, and Canada under many different names. The earliest known version is from 1788. This version is from Solas's debut album, which turned 30 years old this past May. It was released in May of 1996, and it still sounds fresh, I gotta tell you. Let's do it. It's the Newry Highwayman from Solas.

Valerie June wrapping up that set, who is about to release a covers EP in September and has just about wrapped up a tour with Ani DiFranco, which that is such a perfect pairing. Lucky you if you get to see that show. That is the traditional folk tune Handsome Molly, which was recorded in tribute to Doc Watson from the I Am Pilgrim Doc Watson at 100 compilation. Heard an instrumental from Sierra Hull featuring Bela Fleck, and it was Solas starting us off. Margot Silker's next album is coming out in October. She has a great talent of finding songs to perform. This one written by her friend Christy Hayes from Montana. It uses those roadside memorial crosses that you sadly see everywhere along the highway and explores mortality, the lingering and the rippling effects of sudden tragedy. Little White Crosses, new from Margot Silker on Folk Alley.

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1: That's Blind Pilot on Folk Alley, the Portland, Oregon band featuring frontman Israel Nebaker. 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So if Israel Nebaker is saying that, sign me up. That sounds very easy and fine to me. 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
3: 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I'm Shija Winka. 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
7: Welcome back to another hour of Folk Alley. I'm your host, Cindy House. Coming up, birthday wishes for Robert Plant and John Hyatt. We have new songs from Humbird, Laura Cortese, and Phoebe Bridgers. But first, a set for North Carolina by some of its former and current residents, starting with James Taylor, who spent a good chunk of his childhood living in Chapel Hill, North Carolina. This is from his 1968 debut studio album. Let's all sing along now. Here's Carolina in My Mind. It's James Taylor on Folk Alley.

That's MPSO with an ode to driving through their home state of North Carolina, discovering the beauty that exists alongside the pain. You can hold them both at once, and we all contain multitudes. It's Carolina Rolling By from MPSO. New from Rhiannon Giddens before that with Carolina Rain, a reflection on aging, shifting priorities, and letting go of the relentless pursuit of money to re-embrace simple love and community. Yes, and James Taylor started us off our Carolina set. It's Cindy. Robert Plant was born August 20th, 1948. He defined 70s hard rock and in his later years has become an icon in Americana. He's worked with Alison Krauss as well as his roots group Band of Joy. Let's take a listen to a track with that band. This is Central 209 from Robert Plant.

That's Odetta from an album that captured her peak artistry in the 1960s, blending traditional folk, spirituals, and freedom songs that fueled the civil rights movement at a crucial historical crossroads. She's often called the voice of the civil rights movement, and Martin Luther King Jr. named her Queen of American Folk Music. Rosa Parks, also a devoted fan. Also heard from Robert Plant right before that. Coming up, a song for all the Icarus heads out there. I'm Cindy House. It's Folk Alley.

Creekbed Carter Hogan uses the classic mythological metaphor of Icarus, as in flying too close to the sun with wax wings, to explore taking vulnerable risks, failing, and stubbornly choosing to try and fly again. Creekbed is a trans non-binary folk musician, writer, and educator. They live between Minneapolis and Austin and blends Appalachian fingerstyle picking, queer storytelling, and working class themes, and is also a laugh riot. Here's new music from Creekbed Carter Hogan. 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

Hesseseal Wheels, based in the Blue Ridge Mountains of Virginia. They formed around 2004, 2005, and officially decided they were going to call themselves the Steel Wheels in 2010. That song, Keep On, is about perseverance, looking past life's distractions, pushing forward through personal struggles. It also slaps like all other Steel Wheel songs. I love that band. Big, big, tall emotions. I'm Cindy Howes on Folk Alley. We recently marked the anniversary of Dave Carter's death on this show, and I'd like to mark the anniversary of his birth as well. Dave Carter died in 2002, but left quite an impact with his songwriting that he liked to call postmodern mythic American folk music, and his partnership with Tracy Grammer, born August 13th, 1952. Here's Dave Carter and Tracy Grammer.

Layla McCalla on Focalia, New Orleans-based, New York-born, and of Haitian descent. Amazing person, musician, one of my faves. That is actually a cover of a song from the 1930s written by Calypso pioneer The Growling Tiger. The song Money is King sounds like it could have been written yesterday. Also new from Humbird with an album out in September. Coming up, we'll hear a reminder to go find the rainbow. I'm Cindy Howes, and this is Focalia.

Laura Cortese's new song, Face the Rain, was inspired by a rainy afternoon, which happens a lot where she lives in Belgium with her young daughter, and the reminder to go find the rainbow. She said, I've learned that the sun does come out once a day, if only for 30 seconds, and you got to run outside and see it when it's here. When it's raining, I try to remind myself if the sun peeks through, I should check for rainbows. New solo album out in October, first in a while without her backing crew, the Dance Cards. It's new on Folk Alley from Laura Cortese.

John Hiatt, born August 20th, 1952. That song, one of my favorites. It is, of course, very, very sad. Lots of people think it's about the suicide of his first wife, but John says all the songs on that album are character-driven and not a literal document of his life. Hi, I'm Cindy Howes on Folk Alley. Thank you for joining us. I have an acoustic version of Phoebe Bridgers' new song, Lost Boys. The album version is on her latest album, Lost Weekend, and I wish that she'd record the whole album acoustic. I like her, you know, any way she sounds, but I love hearing something all produced and then hearing it stripped down. I find that to be one of the simple pleasures in life. It's Phoebe Bridgers with an acoustic version of Lost Boys.

Wrapping up the show today, that is father and son Leon Bibb and Eric Bibb paying tribute to their good friend Paul Robeson, who was actually Eric's godfather. Leon was a prominent figure in the Greenwich Village folk scene, and Eric grew up to become a Grammy-nominated blues troubadour. That's Home in the Rock from the 2006 album Praising Peace, honoring Paul Robeson. 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

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I'm Scott Regan. 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We are 88.5 WRUR FM and HD Rochester and 90.1 WITH FM and HD 1 Ithaca. Let's see, we got Sultans of String here and Tommy James with the Shondells and Mose Allison, among others. Let's begin with Sheryl Crow.

Hey, I like it. We opened up today from a collection of songs from various artists. Good Rockin' Tonight, the legacy of Sun Records, with Sheryl Crow's version of Who Will the Next Fool Be. Dion, his new release called Blues with Friends, various artists joining him on 12 or 14 songs. We heard Jeff Beck on Can't Start Over Again with Dion. And, of course, Neil Young right there with Mr. Soul from the Unplugged CD. This is Pink Martini.

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So like an emotionally psychedelic love song there from Lucinda Williams from her CD called West. Mama, You Sweet. Pink Martini opening up from Splendor in the Grass and their version of Nina Nana. And I just, something about Tommy James that really appeals to me. Dragging the Line, one of those songs, if I heard it randomly on some radio show somewhere, I would not remember it was Tommy James and the Shondells. But there you go. That's why I'm not doing radio. This is My Morning Jacket.

Bruce Springsteen, of course, from the River, and Sherry Darling. Opening up, we heard My Morning Jacket, their version of Buddy Holly's Buddy Holly's True Love Ways, from a tribute to Buddy Holly called Rave On, Buddy Holly. Ain't That Love with Ray Charles and Drunken Poet's Dream from Hayes Carl. Sultans of String.

Bob Dylan from a tribute to Hank Williams called Timeless and his version of I Can't Get You Off of My Mind. Opening up with Sultans of Swing doing Pinball Wizard, Jen Chapin's Higher Ground from a Revisions CD she put out, all doing reimagined Stevie Wonder songs, and Mose Allison, Your Molecular Structure. Let's see here. This is Jill Sobule.

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1: From the show for Joe they put on not too long ago, Connor Dady and Gordon Munding with the house band doing My Canisius Cabin Home, one of Joe Dady's originals. I Kissed a Girl, we opened up with Jill Sobule from her self-titled CD, Crazy Mama with J.J. Cale, and The Crooked North, I think Ben Proctor involved in the house band with the show for Joe, Ben Proctor and Rita Proctor there. My Hop High My Lulu Girl from the Crooked North's Unquiet Grave EP. I'm Scott Regan. You're listening to Different Radio. This is from My Canisius Cabin Home with Joe Dady himself.

open you up. That set we heard from Joe Dady from his My Kanisha's Cabin Home CD and his really cool version of Mystery Train, the great harmonica there with Joe. New Train from John Prine from Lost Dogs and Mixed Blessings. These are your friends from Mike Doty, his CD called Stellar Motel, sorry, and John Mayer, Say What You Need to Say, and then Say It Again. This is Joni Mitchell.

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Kathleen Edwards from her Asking for Flowers CD and The Cheapest Key. I've always appreciated Kathleen Edwards because she opened for the Indigo Girls in Geneva at the Smith Opera House a bunch of years ago. And I talked to her after the show. She stopped in here and played a few songs for us live the next morning on her way back to Toronto. So, Kathleen, thank you for doing that. It's always been appreciated. Opening up, we heard Carrie from Blue from Joni Mitchell. Gillian Welch with her song Scarlet Town and the Avett Brothers from Emotionalism and the Ballad of Love and Hate. This is Sir Douglas Quintet.

0: Yeah. Yeah, thank you.
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That is Lila Bell from their CD called All These Things, and the track Sure As, opening up with Sir Douglas Quintet, live from Austin, Texas, and Mendocino. And Robert Earl Keen joined there with Lyle Lovett, T for Texas, from the Happy Prisoner Bluegrass Sessions that Robert Earl Keen put out a few years back. Sly and the Family Stone.

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We heard in there from Sly and Family Stone with Everyday People, Nowhere, Massachusetts with Black Prairie, and Beyond the Blues with Peter Case. Got time for one more here.

0: 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Finish up with Sean Colvin doing Robbie Robertson's Twilight from her CoverGirl CD. This has been Open Tunings. I'm Scott Regan, and thanks for listening today.
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You're on the air with Hannah Mayer. I'm in here dancing, ready to go for our afternoon show on WRUR FM and HD Rochester, WITH FM and HD 1 Ithaca. 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Another great day. So much going on in town today. And I'm here with you counting down. We're starting off at number 10. And our first runner-up this week is 2010's indie favorite. It's Mumford & Sons. And they've got a guest singer on this song. His name is Chris Stapleton. You might know him from some country tunes. This song is really, really cool, and it's been on our charts for a hot minute. Mumford & Sons are actually British, which I didn't know until I started doing this, because they are like the kings of Americana. How does that work? I'm not sure. But they're doing it, and they're doing it really well. Some might say better than some Americans are, but here we are. They've won a bunch of Grammys. Their new record, Prize Fighter, dropped in February. And we've got some cool collaborations like Chris Stapleton, I just said. Gigi Perez, Gracie Abrams are also on the album. And this week, they're at number 10, back on the charts with their song Here. Again, it's Mumford & Sons on the Root.

That was Mumford & Sons, number 10 on our top 10 songs of the week. You're tuned in with The Root and Hannah Mayer. Our number 9 this week is Death Cab for Cutie. And Death Cab has been in the news so much lately, what with their new album. They've been playing shows all over the states, even came here to play C-Mac, and they've been dropping in on late night shows. They also, just a couple of days ago, released a Tiny Desk concert. It's really good. I don't know if they've done one previously. I'm sure they have at some point because it's been around for so long. But this new one is fantastic, and it gives you a really nice, intimate look about their new songs and what they've been up to. I was also reading an article from People Magazine, and they were talking about their record deal and their like late label as well. Apparently, they were set to release one more album with Atlantic Records, and they were happy to do so with the CEO that they had in place, but a change of hands changed their mind. They got out of it, and they signed with an indie label called Anti. This song is off that new album on that label. It's called Stone Over Water, and it's a Death Cab for Cutie. 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

0: was Death Cab for Cutie with their song Stone Over Water. That's off their brand new album and number 9 this week on our top 10 of the week. Up next is a band that's been here on our charts multiple times this year for many different songs. It is U2. This song is the lead single from their upcoming studio album that was released on July 7th. And the video, the music video for the song, was shot on a hand-painted school bus in Mexico City. There was a balcony performance as well. And during the performance, during the music video, they did not plan this, but this huge storm started happening. So you can see it in the music video, and they did they were talking about it and thanking everybody, all the extras that were involved for braving the storm for the video. Apparently, this album has got some great collaborations as well. We've got Brian Eno, Daniel Lanois, so I'm thinking it's a doozy, friends. Also, I was looking at The Edge. He just celebrated a birthday. He just turned 65 on August 8th. He has had such a long-standing career with U2, and a huge reason they're so successful. And I'm a big fan of The Edge. He's a great player. Excited to bring them in at number 8 this week, and their song, Street of Dreams, it's U2. 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
1: The Rivals of Amaziah King is new at The Little. A beekeeper and musician reunites with his former foster daughter and fends off threats to his honey business. Starring Matthew McConaughey and Angelina Looking Glass. Details at thelittle.org.

That was U2 and their song Street of Dreams off of their most recent album that just released in July. Number 8 on our top 10 songs of the week. Still counting down, we're at number 7. We've got Grace Potter. Grace Potter formed her band The Nocturnals in 2002. Since then, has released 4 studio albums with them and 5 with her solo career. Right now, putting out new music. Her album is going to come out on the 21st, so next weekend. Trespasser, that's the name of this album. She's describing it as the spiritual sequel to her 2023 album Mother Road, and continuing that narrative inspired by her solo road trips between her Vermont home and Topanga Canyon, California. That's a long drive. My goodness. Kind of a cool road trip, though. It's probably beautiful. I would love to take that road trip. Well, this new album features 10 tracks exploring themes of self-discovery, emotional exploration, and mythic storytelling. She's got all kinds of characters she's describing in it, and this week she's coming in at number 7 on our charts with her new song, Love Me Not. You're listening to The Root. It's WRUR and WITH.

That was Grace Potter with her song Love Me Not, number 7 on our charts this week. Up next is a band that formed in Kalamazoo, Michigan, by lead singer Jason Singer. So there you go. It's in the name, folks, okay? The band is Michigander. This was a solo project at first, but then he brought in musicians when he started touring. So this happens a lot with bands. They'll write everything, they'll put out an album, maybe even play every single instrument on the album, very much like Prince would. There's even some local artists that do that, like Austin Lake. He's got a project called Awful Knoffel, and he does a lot of the playing and recording himself, and then we'll bring in his band to play with live shows with him. And I think a lot of people don't realize that this happens more often than you think, but Michigander did that, and he brought in artists that have been going on tour with him and now formed as his full-time band. This is their first single off their recently released album, and still in our charts this week, coming in at number 6, it's Michigander with the song Freaking Out on the Route.

That was Michigander coming in at number 6 this week with their song Freaking Out. We're halfway there, and this next artist is moving to number 5 on the charts. It's English-born Sam Fender. Sam's been here for a couple of weeks now, and it makes sense because this song is really, really good. The cool thing about this song is that it is charting in the UK, and it has like basically broke a record. It was it's the longest running male female duet at number 1 in UK chart history. So this duet has surpassed all other duets in the United Kingdom, and it's charting here in the States too this week. Halfway there, we're at number 5. It is Sam Fender and Olivia Dean and their song Rain Me In.

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That was Sam Fender and Olivia Dean, number 5, and their song Rain Me In. Now, coming in next at number 4, are we surprised? We're not. He's still here, ladies and gentlemen. It is Noah Kahan, but he has been knocked off of his number 1 spot, which, you know what? I like Noah. I like his music a lot, but I'm kind of happy to see him off the number 1 spot because, like, make room for others, right? Let's give some time to shine for the rest of us out here. But his song Doors is still charting. He is an American singer-songwriter. He's got a Netflix documentary out. He's been doing these cool interviews with Rolling Stone recently as well. His new album, The Great Divide, dropped at the beginning of the year, and he's just been selling out stadiums and selling major records since then. I mean, he is just absolutely blown up this year, and 2026 has been a big turning point for his career, really pushing him into, like, famous people territory. Well, this song is the 3rd single from his album. The album is The Great Divide. The song is called Doors. Once again, it's Noah Kahan, this week coming in at number 4 on the Root Top 10 Chart of the Week.

That was Noah Kahan coming in at number 4 this week with his song Doors. Now, this is a new one. Well, not a new one. They were on the charts last week, but I'm excited that they're making their way up the charts. Coming in at number 3, it is Cage the Elephant. We talked a little bit about their name last week, and it's still being debated, okay? Some say the name Cage the Elephant came from a fortune teller telling them about some elephant in a cage somewhere. Others have said it's from one of those little things in a Cracker Jack box, or just a weird guy that came up to them at the end of a show. I don't know. Fans, super fans of Cage the Elephant have been speculating about this for years. I think it's really interesting because I don't really get it. I mean, I kind of get it. You know, you put an elephant in a cage, how long can that thing survive in there without starting to break itself out? Maybe that's it. Maybe it's some big philosophical thing that we're all missing. Anyway, the music is great. I'm stoked about it. They've been working with some other drummers, too, when their drummer had to take some time off. Dave Grohl sat in with them for a few shows this year. Their new album came out in May, and it took a little bit for people to pick up on the album and really start to dig into it, but they had a Grammy nomination for Best Alternative Music Performance, and this song is called Beaches in Tennessee. It's number 3 in our charts this week. Again, the band is Cage the Elephant. You're listening to The Root with Hannah Mayer.

You're on the air with Hannah Mayer. That was number three, Cage the Elephant with Beaches in Tennessee. We are counting down our top 10 songs of the week. We do this every Saturday from noon to 1. Up next is The Revivalists. They've been here for a few weeks. They're an 8-piece rock band from New Orleans. And their band name came from Hurricane Katrina being affected by that. You know, they're saying, we're going to revive the city, we're going to come back, we're going to play some great music, and we're going to bring all of the city, all of the life that the city once had, we're going to bring it back. And they really did that. They hit the ground running. They used to play so many shows, and they played a lot at Checkpoint Charlie's, which is a laundromat and bar in New Orleans, and also Tip at Tina's, which is another great band, great venue in New Orleans. And they play a lot of shows, really hitting the ground running and cutting their teeth and doing what they had to do to get here. And it's working because they keep moving up the charts this week. They are at number 2. Their new album just came out last month, just a couple of weeks ago. The new album is called Get It Honest. This new single is called Heart Stop. This week, it's number 2. It's The Revivalists on the Route.

That was number two on our charts, The Revivalists. You're listening to WRUR, WITH, your local public radio station. We're at number one, and I'm so stoked to say that we've got a girl who's been moving up and up on the charts, and her career has been doing so well. It is Miss Phoebe Bridgers. She is coming in to number one. I'm not surprised. She's got a really formal musical upbringing, but besides that, she actually dropped out of college because her career was doing so well. So she's got something. There's a magic there, okay? And she's been doing a lot of, like, late-night shows, as most people do when they release an album. We've got late-night performances and different guesting spots. She's on tours. She's doing all kinds of stuff. And she's got four Grammys under her belt. So are we surprised? We're not. I'm so stoked to say that Phoebe Bridgers is at number one this week of our top 10 songs with her song Lost Boys. You're tuned into The Root. It's Hannah Mayer here hosting you on WRUR and WITH.

Well, well, well, there you have it, folks. We've counted down our top 10 songs of the week. That was number one, Phoebe Bridgers, moving all the way up this week with her song Lost Boys. I got a couple more songs to round out our hour that didn't make the top 10, but I'm stoked on. Tame Impala just released a new song, so did the All-American Rejects and Suki Waterhouse. So we'll hear those, and then at 1 o'clock we're going to switch over into an entire hour of local bands. So stick around and keep your dial tuned to 88.5, 90.1, The Root.

You are on the air with Hannah Mayer. That is Suki Waterhouse with Back in Love. We heard the All-American Rejects with Eyelash Wishes and Tame Impala with Loser. 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WRUR is a broadcast partnership of the University of Rochester and WXXI Public Media. Moving into our next hour here, it's all local bands, and I'm stoked to share them with you. I'm going to start off with a brand new release I just got sent yesterday, that's right, or 2 days ago. I don't even know. It's very hot off the presses, friends. There's a new local band called Evergold, fronted by a dear friend, Laura Wolinen, and man, I can't even begin to describe how amazing her voice is. So I'll just let it speak for itself. This is Evergold with their song Seasonal Depression. You're listening to The Root.

It's WRUR-WITH, The Root. That was Public Water Supply with Meet Me in the Garden. Cheap Kids with Michael Cera and Evergold with Seasonal Depression, a brand new song from a brand new band. Public Water Supply will be playing tomorrow night as part of the, or tomorrow, it might be in the afternoon. I'm not entirely sure exactly when they're playing, but they are playing tomorrow at the Hootchinanny Festival. We've been covering that all week, and I was there last night at the Root booth, and I'll be there today as well. So make sure you stop by and say hi. And what else we got? Up next is going to be Shep Treasure. They're also playing this weekend. They're playing tomorrow with Comfy Plusser and Taurus Judge. Sorry, some of these band names, I'm like, come on, y'all, come on. Cut me some slack. Anyway, this next band is playing tomorrow at Bar Bad Ending at 7 p.m. So we'll play that for you, and I'll keep you updated on the rest of the shows as we move and groove throughout our afternoon on The Root.

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Kai Onyx and Redcorn with Fight or Flight. And Redcorn will be playing tonight at the Bug Jar at 8 o'clock. Harmonica Linsky before that with Burgundy Bandit. And Shep Treasure starting us off with Fired and Expelled. More shows going on in Rochester. Like I said, Redcorn will be at the Bug Jar at 8 with three other bands. Abilene tonight at 6:30. Infrared Radiation Orchestra. David Bennett Cohen and John Kelly are all playing. Andy Calabrese at Flight Wine Bar from 6:30 to 8:30. There's a metal show at Photo City at 5 tonight. We've got a show at Skylark at 9. Jordan Moss and St. James and the Apostles are playing. Again, Skylark at 9. We've got Houses of Heavy at Water Street at 8:30. We've got Emily Lavelle, Galactic Gem, and the Hazmat Trio at Love and Cup at 7. Steve Grills and the Roadmasters are at the Little Theater Cafe tonight from 7 to 9. Lonesome Angels, David Bennett Cohen, and Trace Jalapenos are at the House of Guitars at noon, so that's already going on. And the Hooch Nanny Festival is going on today all day long. I'll give you an update on Ithaca as we go throughout our afternoon. Connie Deming going to start our next set. 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

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The songs there, that was Drew Cadoux and the Blackouts with Eyes Like a River, Alex Northrup with Golden Child Part 2, and Connie Deming with Shenandoah starting us off. Drew Cadoux and the Blackouts are also playing as part of the Hootenanny Festival. They'll be playing tomorrow. Coming up next, some prickers for you. Just got to see them at Hollerhorn. This is their song Wildfire on the Route.

0: if she's dumb, deaf, crippled, or blind.
1: That was Steve Grills playing tonight. He'll be at the Little Theater Cafe at 7 o'clock. The Buddhahood with Froba and the Prickers with Wildfire. I got a couple more to round us out, but I want to let you know about some shows in Ithaca before I bid you adieu for the weekend. And just as a reminder, I go to visitithaca.com for my Ithaca shows, and I go to The Sound ROC on Instagram for my Rochester shows. There are quite a few in Ithaca tonight. There's a benefit concert for the Ithaca Welcomes Refugees. That's going to be at the Lansing Performance Hall. Hot Dogs and Gin, there you go, at Hosmer Winery. Rachel Beverly Live is at Brewer's Kitchen and Tap Room. The Summer Concert Series continues at Schwartz Plaza. It's Fall Creek Brass Band. And that's the Ithaca shows for the evening. A couple more local bands to round us out. Thank you so much for tuning into The Root. This next one is a brand new release. 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
6: San Francisco Bay Area singer-songwriter Meklit Hadero was born in Ethiopia, but she didn't stay there long.
7: I was about 2 years old when I came to the States. We actually spent a brief time in Germany between Ethiopia and here, and then D.C., Iowa, Brooklyn, Florida, New Haven, Seattle, San Francisco, lots of places along the way.
6: On her fifth album, Meklit digs deeply into the modern music of Ethiopia. The album is called When the People Move, the Music Moves Too. And that's a good way of describing our theme today. This was made here. Hello, Shijawo Inka with you, sitting in for Georges Collinet on Afropop Worldwide. Today we're going to hear music made mostly here in the United States, but by musicians with roots elsewhere, that is, artists

0: Today we'll hear from creators with complex identities. Ghanaian-American, Cuban-French, Roma-Nigerian. These artists are all blurring all boundaries of identity, style, and genre. You might say they're making the music of the future.
1: When you go to a country and you ask, show me your culture, they're going to show you their music. That puts music at this kind of telescopic nexus point. Culture is this very hard thing to define, and it's very elusive. But we can use music to talk about the things that are hard to talk about. So when you ask somebody, show me your culture, music shows up.
0: We'll talk more with McLitt in a moment, but first, let's check out a song that gets to the heart of our own unique experience and vision. Here's I Want to Sing for Them All.

0: Meclis Hadero from her new album, When the People Move, the Music Moves Too. The movement of people is something very much on this artist's mind these days.
1: We have never experienced the kinds of movements of people that we are in right now and that we will see in the coming decades. We're going to get all kinds of climate change refugees, and they're going to be coming from everywhere. And what you realize is that no matter where they're coming from, they bring their music with them. In my mind, I see a box that you can carry with you that has no weight, no burden, so it can go wherever you go.
0: Now, that's a nice image. The weightless gift of music that even the weariest refugees carry with them. And make no mistake, this force is changing music everywhere.
1: Our neighborhoods, communities, cities, and countries are going to get increasingly diverse. Things are going to bump up against each other. You know, in the past, for example, with the United States, there was a push towards assimilation where you have to just like come into the mainstream American narrative and kind of forget the past. But I think that's changing. There feels right now to be an ability to stand in two worlds. On the one hand, American music was born out of the forced migration of slavery, blues, jazz, hip hop. And I think the distinctions between world music and American music are just going to start to blur. We're going to start seeing many different kinds of rhythms and social orientations come into what we call the mainstream. And I think that's really exciting.
0: Although Meclis grew up in the U.S., Ethiopian music was always in her life.
1: My mother would always sing Ethiopian lullabies to us. And she has such a beautiful voice. It's like,
2: Ashururu, Ashururu, Ashururu, Lajeshuru.
1: The voice is very close to your ear, and you're sleepy, you're in that in-between world, so it just goes right into your heart, you know?
2: Ashururu, Lajeshuru.
1: The next music was old tapes of Ethiopian music and Michael Jackson. You know, those things would kind of go back and forth in my life in Iowa. And we were always listening to Ethiopian music, always on tapes, never good quality. You know, it was always like they had been played so many times, they would slow down and speed up and, you know, stretch.
0: Much later, and already a musician in her own right, Meclis got a deeper education in Ethiopian music when she joined the musical and environmental collective, the Nile Project.
1: Jorga Musfen, who is the Ethio jazz saxophonist on the Nile Project, he's one of my closest friends in the world, and he really spent a lot of time with me teaching me what you might call Ethio jazz theory, which kind of doesn't exist anywhere. Like, you can't actually take that class. But he gave it. Like, you can take it with Jorga, or you could take it with Samuel Jorga or with Mulatu Astatke, but you can't actually take that at any university. You just have to be with the people. That's it. So we just spent so many hours together, and Dawit Siyum would just put a krar in my hand and be like, look, it's real simple. And after that, I understood how to arrange Ethio jazz in a different way.

0: That's singer-songwriter Ayo from her self-titled fifth album. And before that, Meklit Hadero. Ayo wrote the songs on her new album in her adopted home, Brooklyn. But that's just the latest chapter in her long story.
1: I was born and raised in Germany of a Nigerian father and a Roma mother, a gypsy mother. Then I've pretty much lived in Germany till the age of 19. In between, we left when I was a baby. We left for almost 2 years to Nigeria. My father had the idea to move back and live in Nigeria with all of us, but the system there was so unstable and everything, you know, that was in the 80s. It was a nice dream to have, but it didn't really quite, you know, I mean, it was difficult.
0: Yes, it was difficult in Nigeria in the 80s. You can take that from me with the military coups, power outages, fuel scarcity, and not so much more going on at the time. But beyond that, Ayo's father faced one of the universal challenges of African immigrants to Europe and America.
1: When you go back, you know, it's like people, they have a lot of expectations, and I would say it's almost like Christmas every day, you know. They think like it's very easy to live in America or in Europe or wherever, you know, but sometimes they don't know about the struggles that you can have over there.

0: Aya's father sometimes worked as a DJ, and she remembers her gypsy mother as the queen of the German nightclubs where he performed.
1: My father would play King Sunny Ade, Fela Kuti, Jimi Hendrix, Shirley Bassey and company, I never forget. Music just had this powerful effect. It made me dream. It became like the soundtrack of my life, you know, like at one point I was separated from my family and I had to go to foster care and foster family. But whenever I was away from my father or my mother, it could be a song that would take me back home, you know, that would make me feel like they're not away, that I'm with them, you know. So music has this power where it was not just a thing that you dance to and have fun with. It's way deeper than that. One thing that I never forget was when I was 5 years old, I saw this cover of Diana Ross. My dad had all these vinyls, you know, his record collection, and there was this one particular picture of Diana Ross that I loved so much. She had her afro, but her afro was not up. It was blown out and was kind of down, you know, like she was wearing it down. And I had a big afro, and I always hated my hair when I was a kid in Germany because, you know, there wasn't a day at school where I wasn't called something. And it was difficult because there were not a lot of black kids and not a lot of mixed couples neither, so it was quite a new thing.
0: Aya remembers going to the beach with her German schoolmates and feeling out of place.
1: The girl's hair was like blowing in the wind and all this, and my hair wasn't. And I always wanted for my hair to move, you know. But I remember when I started blowing it out and I was wearing it down instead of up, it was moving a little bit and I liked it. And I saw Diana Ross and I thought she was so beautiful and I could see myself in her, you know. I could kind of relate, you know. And at that time I thought you have to be a singer. If you want to be on a record cover like that, you have to sing.
0: Aya started writing songs at 13. Her father encouraged her and helped her make connections in Hamburg. She stayed there a while, then moved on to London and afterwards Paris, where she lived on and off for 10 years. Aya made 4 albums working with producers there, but this new one she did all on her own in Brooklyn. It features one beautiful song about Paris called Paname.

Panam to me is a love letter to Paris because I owe Paris so much, I feel, and gypsies call Paris Panam. I always say Paris is the Champs-Élysées and maybe Place Vendôme and the beautiful areas. But Panam, that to me is the real Paris, you know, the African Paris. It's all these districts where you find people of all color. You've had a lot of Jamaicans. It's funny because Jamaica is such a tiny island, but they're everywhere in the world, you know. I mean, Nigeria is a huge country. Of course, they're everywhere. But Jamaicans, it's like they're really everywhere and they have such beautiful culture. And then how it blends in into Paris as well. You know, reggae is such a big thing in Paris. That's what I love about Paris too, about Panama.

Aya with a love song to Paris, Panam. Let's hear one more from Aya from her current American life. This song, Boom Boom, is Aya's powerful response to the 2014 shooting of Michael Brown in Ferguson, Missouri.

0: Here's a bluesy sound from an unlikely source. The group is Delgres. And, well, I'll let the artist explain.
1: My name is Pascal Danae. I'm the lead singer and guitar player in Delgres. Yeah, my parents were from Guadeloupe Island, but I was born in France. I grew up there. I got used to listening to the way they spoke, and they spoke Creole, which is broken French. When I first started this project about the blues, the first language that came to me was that language, because I got used to hearing it as a kid. So that was a way for me to go back to my roots and connect with my ancestors. There is one element in Guadeloupe that for me is kind of our blues. It's the guoka. Guoka music, it's only drums and vocals. And this is something that is very African, goes back to Africa. And the guys who sing that kind of music really are singing the blues. Some people do it as well, of course, in Mississippi, in America. But what they express really is the distress and all the day-to-day struggle, only with the hand drums and the vocals. And even when I sing today, I think about those guys.
2: So we're going on a journey between Guadeloupe and Louisiana. Right.
0: We met Pascal when Delgres performed at the 2018 edition of Global Fest here in New York City. And he told us of how a guy of Guadeloupean heritage, born in France, became fascinated with Louisiana blues and was delighted to find himself invited to perform in New Orleans.
1: You know, we were doing our own stuff in France, and all of a sudden we get a call from some guys in New Orleans telling us, yeah, actually, you look at the books in the archives in New Orleans and you can find that there were like people traveling. And when people do business, the culture also is traveling. So we can't even imagine, you know, some West Indian guys being part of the early blues experiment. So at the end of the day, it's quite natural. For a West Indian guy like me to play the blues, it's a natural thing. It's something you put your finger on it and it's like, yeah, okay.
0: Pascal told us why he decided to name his band Delgres.
1: Delgres was an officer for Napoleon Bonaparte. He was mixed race. And he was based in Guadeloupe in 1802 when Napoleon Bonaparte decided to reinstall slavery. So basically, this guy fought for the French Revolution with Napoleon Bonaparte, and then he found himself a terrible choice because he saw the French people coming back to Guadeloupe after only 8 years, they were coming back to restore slavery. So he decided to say no, and he fought really hard. But at the end of the day, you know, they were outnumbered, so he decided to just retreat.
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1: Slavery. So basically, this guy fought for the French Revolution.

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1: To the band. So there's one song precisely about Delgrès called Mojodi, which means die today, and we're going to play that song.

0: That's Delgres live at Global Fest in New York City. Clearly a band with feet in many worlds. Guadeloupe, France, and Louisiana.
1: I kind of always worked in that field of experimenting, you know, mixing water and oil. But I have to say that when you do something, whatever it is, mixing like really weird music that you're not supposed to mix, whatever, if the result is authentic in the sense that you really believe in what you do, then it goes beyond understanding. Forget about Louis Delgres, forget about where we're from, forget about everything. Just dance, enjoy the music, close your eyes, have a good time, and then we can start talking, go deeper, if they want to.
0: Thanks, Pascal. Rock on. Coming up, we have Weedy Brimer, Master of the Djembe, also La Dame Blanche, and Jojo Abbott, as we continue our profile of artists with feet in many worlds. Visit afropop.org to read our complete interviews with Ayo and Meklit Hadero. I'm Shija Woyinka.
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1: Okay, time to meet an artist with a truly bicontinental identity. I'm telling you, this guy will blow your mind. Weedy Brahima has taken the djembe drum places it's never been before. And in fact, he's about to be the first djembe-playing band leader to perform at the Blue Note Jazz Club in New York City. We reached him by Skype in a recording studio in Los Angeles.
2: My name is Weedy Brahima. I come from a family of drummers on both sides. My father, Oscar Sully Brahima, being a very, very prestigious composer and arranger in Ghanaian music. My mother, who is a phenomenal jazz drummer, funk drummer, from East St. Louis by way of New Orleans. Her name was Ann Morris. My father was doing an artist and residency program in East St. Louis, where he met my mother, who was assisting, helping the young drummers how to play jazz. And not just how to play jazz, but also how to play music that wasn't confined to the basic swing. You know what I'm saying? Because she had worked with a guy by the name of Moore Cham.
1: Moore Cham. In case that name doesn't ring a bell, let me tell you that he's one of the great Senegalese percussionists and cultural historians. And he's also the father of megastar Akon. So we've got Ghana, East St. Louis, New Orleans, and now Senegal. Weedy's mother studied with Moore Cham even before Weedy was born.
2: My mother was a trip because she wanted me to have an understanding of music on both sides of the water. The folklore, she wanted me to have the understanding of how folklore can evolve into what we have today, but also have a sense of funk and jazz. She wanted me to open up a new door of what music could be. What folklore could be and how you can blend this music to create a new voice. So I am a djembe player. You know, a lot of people say you're a percussionist. I'm not a percussionist. I'm a djembe folo. And I'm happy that I'm able to take the instrument djembe and open up a new door for it like it has been done before.

0: That's Sweetie kicking out with keyboard maestro Bill Lawrence from the band Snarky Puppy. The album is called After Sun. And when Weedy says he comes from a family of drummers on both sides, it's no joke. Take the Morris family from New Orleans, his mother's clan.
1: My granddaddy, who's my namesake, Weedy Morris, was the one that showed all his younger brothers and one sister how to drum. And the youngest happens to be a legendary drummer that passed away about 2 years ago by the name of Idris Muhammad. Idris Muhammad was a pioneer for funk music in America, I feel. And certainly the sound of New Orleans coming into modern day music.
0: But what about that name, Weedy?
1: A lot of people say, let me guess, you smoke weed. No, I don't. That's the first thing. Don't smoke weed. But Weedy was my grandfather's name, and all the great jazz artists knew him. Now, him, he smoked weed, I guess. I'm not sure. But I'm just knowing one thing. A lot of people say, your granddaddy was one of the best. And certainly legends talk about my grandfather. So it's a blessing for me.

0: Then there's Weedy's father's family in Ghana.
1: My father's family are Ghanaian drummers, like traditional folkloric music, you know, Ga, Asante, and Northern Ghana music. Obonu, Frontum From, Kwanlogo. That's my father's music. That's the music. My brothers are still playing to this day. That's their thing.
0: But after his parents split up, Weedy moved to East St. Louis, and a whole new education began. First, he discovered the djembe drum by way of a video by Guinean djembe master, Mamadi Keita. And then there was this.
1: My mother always wanted to keep Africa around me. I was always in search for more music, more music. So there was a radio station called 88.1. And every Sunday at noon, they had this show that would come on. It's called Afro Pop Worldwide by George Colinet. Every Sunday, I would wait. I would listen to that show. And that was a show that opened up a door to me. I would listen and learn about Panda Bongo Man, Umu Sangari. I was listening to Yusu Ndour. I was like, I didn't even know who the hell Yusu Ndour was until that show. I was listening to this music, but I didn't put two and two together about why modern music and folklore are like this until my mother was explaining that there is no such thing as music without folklore. The moment you understand that this is connected to this, then you would then understand your role as a djembe player in modern music.
0: Now, how about that, folks? Your public radio dollars at work. There's a lot more to Weedy's story, including the fact that his father was instrumental in helping the late Hugh Masekela bring the groundbreaking Ghanaian band Hedzole Sounds to the San Francisco Bay Area in the 1970s. And Weedy's mother ended up playing drums.

by the Bay for more on that story. You can find it at afropop.org. But right now, let's hear a track from one of Weedy's own projects with the band Creative Pandemonium. This is Hover Round.

0: That's Jojo Abbott with the song Toli, one of the four tracks on her 2016 EP, Fifia Woto. The songs on this EP tell a story.
1: Fifia Woto falls in love with a slave master's son in a time of slavery in Ghana. She's an Ewe woman, he's Caucasian. They're found, and Toli begins that narrative where they're caught. And then they're brought before the traditional tribunal. And there are actually three main characters in Toli, plus the townspeople who are going Toli, Toli, Toli. And then it goes into Pilolo, Lombaba, then Lelele, where the story pretty much ends in Fifia Woto being sold into slavery.
0: Jojo's like nobody else on the scene. Born in Ghana, she has at times based herself in Accra, Copenhagen, Nairobi, and New York. As you can hear, she's an artist not interested in being pinned down to any single identity.
1: A lot of my work is about challenging the notion of identity, forcing it to be this ever-evolving thing. In an effort, obnoxiously, to live beyond my race and my ethnicity, I've sort of challenged myself to find homes in different spaces and to build a life for myself in different spaces and cultures. For the last 4 years, especially, I've been building support systems in these three continents. The markets are different. I felt that America would be my toughest market. I was told it would be my toughest market. And yet I found that it's been the most supportive. At home in Ghana or in Nairobi, for example, there is a need for us to build infrastructure and to build networks, which is also very exciting. So I enjoy being present in these spaces. And I guess I would attribute it to my need to be omnipresent.
0: With feet in many worlds, to be sure, Jojo has found it hard to answer the question, what kind of music do you play? But she needed an answer, so she came up with Afro-Hypno-Sonic.
1: It was just a way to sort of have something that described the feeling rather than it's reggae or it's this or it's that. It's Afro-inspired, for sure. It's hypnotic. And the sonic resonance will be unique. That's all it is. It's not too deep. Maybe it's fake deep.
0: Let's hear a more recent track from Jojo Abbott. This is Divine Feminine.

0: Feminine. Jojo Abbott with Divine Feminine. And we've got time for one more artist with Feet in Many Worlds.
1: Bonjour, bonjour. Ici la Dame Blanche. Je suis musicienne. Je viens de Cuba. Je suis chanteuse et flûtiste. Et je fais de hip-hop urbano cubanissimo.
0: Yes, la Dame Blanche from Cuba. A singer and flautist who makes urban cubanissimo hip-hop. And she speaks French too. More on that in a moment.

0: La Dame Blanche grew up in a distinguished musical family in Cuba. Her father, Jesus Aguaje Ramos, is a trombonist and musical director for top bands, including the Buena Vista Social Club. La Dame sang all her life and studied classical flute as well. But during hard times in Cuba in the late 80s, she moved to Paris, not speaking a word of French. Just the same, she found a warm reception among Afro-Cuban bands there. And then in 2014, she launched out on her own as La Dame Blanche.
1: Je suis sorcière, donc... Non, La Dame Blanche, c'est un nom connu dans toutes les cultures. La Dame Blanche, elle a fait peur à beaucoup d'enfants. J'ai voulu faire une traduction avec un autre visage, un message plus positif. Je suis La Dame Blanche, et je suis noire et j'amène des bonnes nouvelles.
0: La Dame Blanche says, I am a sorceress. The white lady is a figure used to frighten children in many cultures. But this artist wanted to give her a different, more positive face. I am the white lady, and I am black, and I bring you good news.

0: La Dame Blanche has made a good life in France, but she's happy she can visit home often. Many immigrants are not so lucky.
1: C'est une vraie souffrance d'être loin de chez soi, de sa famille, de sa maman, de son papa. C'est vraiment très dur et une certaine mélancolie.
0: La Dame says a person suffers being away from home and family. But in that sadness, there is truth. We immigrants have something that's very strong, and it's this melancholy. We have abandoned our homes. But she adds that with a cigar and a little rum, she can face the cold and snow of France. This is Kikiriki from La Dame Blanche.

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1: 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And I'm Shijia Wuyinka. 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

0: from Northwestern University's Medill School of Journalism, Media, and Integrated Marketing Communications, and distributed nationally by PRX, this is Sound Opinions. I'm Jim DeRogatis.
1: And I'm Greg Kot. Blues living legend Buddy Guy recently turned 90 years old. To celebrate, we'll revisit our 2007 interview with him.
2: There's nothing bad about the blues. 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
0: We'll give an update on what Buddy's been up to. Plus, we'll share some of our favorite Buddy tracks.
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3: Live from NPR News in Washington, I'm Linda Kenyon. The Lebanese Health Ministry reports Israeli airstrikes and shelling today have killed 11 people in southern Lebanon. As NPR's Frank Langfitt reports, Israel said it was targeting a Hezbollah headquarters after the militia seriously injured three Israeli soldiers.
4: The Israeli Defense Forces said it struck Hezbollah infrastructure, referring to the Iranian-backed militant group. Israel struck the Lebanese city of Nabatieh and the town of Ansar, some 30 miles north of the Israeli border. Writing on X, Lebanese Prime Minister Nawaf Salem said the Israeli airstrike killed seven women and children in Ansar, whom he emphasized were neither military infrastructure nor military targets. Israel must halt this escalation, he wrote. Israel and Lebanon are under a ceasefire agreement, but both have accused the other of violating it for many weeks. Frank Langfitt, NPR News, Tel Aviv.
3: The USS George Washington is headed toward the Middle East as concerns grow over poor conditions on another aircraft carrier, the USS Abraham Lincoln. NPR's Tom Bowman says spouses of the sailors aboard the USS Lincoln have been airing their concerns to Pentagon officials.
5: They say, you know, there is food aboard. It's not maybe the best food, maybe, you know, energy bars or corn dogs rather than a decent hot meal. But Defense Secretary Pete Hegseth has said these concerns are misrepresented. But Navy Secretary Hong Kao had a pretty stormy meeting with families of the Lincoln sailors. There were like 200 people in this room in San Diego. So they're getting an earful, really, from family members now, as well as sailors.
3: The USS Abraham Lincoln, with about 5,000 crew members, has been out at sea for more than 8 months. The government of Puerto Rico continues to ration water to residents, cutting service to homes on a rotating schedule amid a recent drought. NPR's Adrian Florido reports from San Juan.
6: The tidy three-story condo building on Pomarosa Street lost reliable water service about a year ago. Many days, like today, they get none. Other days, there's just enough water pressure for a trickle to reach the first floor, where Sonia Palacios lives.
7: To not have water, it's like a handicap.
6: This is Norma Peña.
8: If there is some water, you go to the chat and let everybody know there's water, at least in the first floor.
6: When that text message arrives, the families up on the third floor come downstairs to their neighbors' patios and fill their jugs from garden hoses.
7: They know they need no permission if there's water.
6: 10 families navigating Puerto Rico's water crisis. Adrian Florido, NPR News, San Juan, Puerto Rico.
3: Thousands of Canadians have signed a petition demanding the government expel the U.S. ambassador to Canada, Pete Hoekstra. The petition accuses Hoekstra of repeatedly making public statements that undermine Canada-U.S. diplomatic relations, including threats to annex Canada. You're listening to NPR. Pharmaceutical company Eli Lilly is studying a new obesity drug. It's not yet approved by the FDA, but that hasn't stopped people from selling unapproved versions. As NPR's Sydney Lupkin reports, now the drug company is suing.
9: Eli Lilly says it has filed 6 lawsuits against businesses selling what it calls black market retatrutide. They include a medical spa chain in California and a compounding pharmacy in Texas. The drug company is also suing companies that sell so-called research-only peptides online. Retatrutide is currently in phase 3 clinical trials. Because it targets 3 hormones, GLP-1, GIP, and glucagon, it's more powerful than GLP-1s already on the market. However, since retatrutide isn't FDA approved, compounding it, repackaging it, or selling its active ingredient to compounders is illegal, the FDA says. Unapproved products may be contaminated, contain too much or too little of the active ingredient, or be counterfeit products that contain none at all. Sydney Lupkin, NPR News.
3: Bed bugs are on the rise, especially at this time of year. The critters, which hide in furniture and clothing, have horrified homeowners and hotel guests for centuries. Traditionally, they are not known to spread disease, but a recent study suggests they might be capable of transmitting an antibiotic-resistant infection called MRSA. Bedbugs have become more resistant to pesticides in recent years, making infestations harder to control than ever before. I'm Linda Kenyon, NPR News in Washington.
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0: You know, Greg, before we dive into our 2007 interview and performance with Buddy Guy, we wanted to give folks an update on what he's been up to. I dare say there are a few octogenarians who've been as busy as Buddy Guy the last couple of years. You know, it's pretty amazing. I was just going down through recent Buddy, you know, a couple of major studio albums, The Blues is Alive and Well, The Blues Don't Lie, Ain't Done with the Blues, 9th Grammy Award for Best Traditional Blues, working with artists ranging from Joe Walsh to Peter Frampton to Joe Bonamassa, and he did a movie thing, huh? Yeah. Didn't he?
13: Yeah, that Sinners movie, it was a cool role. He basically is in the coda of the movie. You know, the credits are rolling, and then all of a sudden Buddy Guy shows up. I don't want to spoil it for people, but I think Buddy's little portion of that movie really ties together the major themes in it. It made it, for me, one of the most rewarding films I'd seen in recent years. It did end up winning 4 Oscars. And Buddy did get justifiably acclaimed for his brief but really essential appearance. That final scene, you know, he sums up not just the movie, but his life in some ways.
0: You know,
13: what it means to be a black person in America, you know. Buddy, at 90, is still doing it, as you mentioned, Jim. I mean, you think about it, he only released 6 studio albums from 1957, when he first came to Chicago, until 1990. And then his career, he really had a renaissance in his 50s, starting in 1991. Since then, he's released 14 albums, including 7 albums since we talked to him. So as you mentioned, he's been very prolific. He did retire from touring in 2024. That was his last big tour.
0: Well,
13: he said, I'm going to take it. But he's still doing his residencies at his Buddy Guy's Legends Club in the South Loop in Chicago.
0: No, he called that farewell tour the damn right farewell tour. But he has not stopped performing, especially not at home in Chicago. It was a pleasure and an honor to have Buddy chat with us and perform with us. You know, a true gentleman, a fascinating storyteller, and God, to be able to sit there and listen to him. It's a treat, and we're glad to reshare it with our audience.

0: You're listening to Sound Opinions. I'm Greg Kot. He's Jim DeRogatis. And we're sitting here with Buddy Guy, one of the great blues guitarists of all time.
1: Absolutely. Greg, if you want to draw the line from Sun House, from John Lee Hooker, from Muddy Waters to Clapton, Beck, all the guitar heroes of the 60s and 70s up to the present, there's only one guy. And not only is he master of the electric Fender Stratocaster, not only is he master of the acoustic blues guitar, he's a club owner. You name it, Buddy Guy's done it.
0: When you came to Chicago in 57, you literally could not walk 50 feet and not run into a blues club in the general neck of the woods that you're at now. What is the blues scene? What is the club scene in Chicago like? How would you compare it now to what it was like when you first came here in the 50s?
2: Well, let's put it like this. The clubs is like the blues players. If you had to, well, matter of fact, the last time I talked to you guys, I could answer you the hand was half full. The hand is not even half full anymore, man. We just lost, a little Milton, Robert Jr. Lockwood. I could go on, Gatemouth Brown and all that. And the clubs are doing the same thing. They're disappearing just like we are, you know. And our music, the blues music, I should say, is not being heard and influencing a lot of young people like I would like to see it, because a lot of big stations won't even think about playing a blues record. Not Buddy Guy's, just anybody blues record anymore, you know. They send to whatever making a lot of money, you know. And I seen the time we only had AM station. You could just take a dub up there and get it played, you know.
1: Yeah.
2: But you can't do that no more unless you got a pocket full of money, I guess, you know, you can get it played.
0: But you're still playing to a lot of people on the road, Buddy. I mean, at your club, it's packed. When you're on the road, thousands and thousands of people come to see you play. You're still a tremendous live attraction. But I guess what you're saying is that maybe the next generation, you're not seeing the next generation of blues people that can sort of do that kind of business on the road because they're not getting radio airplay?
2: Well, I think the young people now is looking for role models who making a lot of money. You know, actually, my children didn't know who I was until they got 21 and walked in Checkerboard and Legends, and all of them bust out and cried to Dad, I didn't know you could do that because I don't do this at home, you know. And you didn't see John Lee Hooker or Muddy or BB on television on some of these primetime shows where these young people can see it and say, well, wow, maybe I will want to play like BB King, some of the other great blues guitar players that no longer with us, and he's still around, but you don't see that. And when I learned how to play guitar, I learned how to play for the love of music. Young people now are learning how to play for love of money.
0: Mm-hmm.
2: And you can understand that.
0: Absolutely. Well, you've got a guitar in your hand, and you've got Rick Hall from your band here with you as well.
2: Yes.
0: How about playing some songs for us?
2: Sure. Thank you. I'm going to do one was done by the late Sun House, who taught Muddy Waters a lot of stuff, and I put it on one of my albums. I think it's one of the Sweet Tea albums out of Mississippi. It's called Louise McGee.

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Look out.

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7: 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I'm Jim DeRogatis. My partner is Greg Kot. This week, we're revisiting our 2007 interview with Buddy Guy to honor his recent 90th birthday. Let's jump back into the conversation.
8: You're a towering giant on the electric guitar, but one of the things about having you come to our studio and play acoustically is we can really get inside the music in a way. I love everything Buddy does, but the acoustic thing is special, isn't it, Greg?
9: Yeah, absolutely. And I know you've got an acoustic in your house. I've seen it around. Do you play it much around the house? I mean, are you playing the acoustic a lot when you're not at the club and you're not out in front of people a lot?
8: He said his kids never hear him.
9: Yeah.
10: That's a bad habit. I don't recommend this to nobody. But you know, I when I'm home, I listen to a lot of spiritual.
9: Mm-hmm.
10: And I play by ear. And when I'm listening, I can. If I fool with the guitar, I'm going to get lost. You know, I just have to keep this. And the older you get, the weaker your brains get so you can remember that stuff.
9: Uh-huh.
10: So what I try to do is pick up some of the voices that I hear in spiritual music and then pick up the guitar.
9: So you're trying to imitate the voices with your guitar.
10: I learned that from B.B. King. He said, you know, when I first met him, he said he was really wanted to learn how to played a Robert Johnson the slide, and he never could, and he the one invented bending the strings to get as closer to that as you can. And so when he came out singing and his voice and his bending the strings was so close together, you know, he was playing like his voice was singing, and I just fell in love with that.
8: So ideally, singers could sing a lot of your best solos.
10: Yeah, actually, if you hear George Benson's biggest record. Mm-hmm. What was it, Breezin' or something like that?
8: Yeah,
10: like,
8: yeah.
10: Well, we was on tour in Europe, and I was the only blues guy on the show in 1967. There was Bonnie Castle, him, Jim Hall, Sarah Vaughan, Count Basie, and we had this big festival going throughout Europe, and I was the only blues cat on it, so I was embarrassed, and they kept telling me, man, we want to learn what you got. So I was rooming with George, and he never did sing at that time, and he would stay up all night in the mirror humming and playing the guitar. I said, man, go to bed so I can go to sleep. And I told him, I said, yeah, and the voice you got, why don't you just sing and make a record? And every time I see him now, he reminds me of it. I talked to him in today because I was doing a little thing about the way they do that. And I was doing that on the jazz, trying to, you know, to get with them, because I was playing hardcore blues and everybody else was playing jazz, and people were looking at me like, what you doing on this show, you know?
9: You mentioned B.B. King, and you've got this box set out, Can't Quit the Blues, in which there's a DVD in addition to the three CDs on there. And in the DVD, you talk about being in Baton Rouge and seeing these guys and saying, I want to play like B.B. King, but I want to act like Guitar Slim. Those were the two kind of big influences, it seemed, early on. So you've talked a little bit about B.B. King. What was it about Guitar Slim that you wanted to emulate?
10: Well, first of all, I didn't know what a Strat was.
9: Mm-hmm.
10: And I went up to, I think I paid 30 cents or something to see him. And they wouldn't let the BB or Guitar Slim or Smiley Lewis or Fats Domino and them come out, because it was all small blues clubs. And as long as they didn't come on the stage, the club owner could sell more booze. So they would be sitting there saying, don't bring them on yet. You know, let me make a little more money. Because when they come, you stop buying booze and watch.
9: Mm-hmm.
10: So they would make the band just play. And finally they said, ladies and gentlemen, Guitar Slim. And I heard the guitar. And I'm sitting there saying, what kind of crap is this, man? I didn't pay my 35 cents to see, you know, a record.
8: The band.
10: The band and the record. I heard the guitar, but yeah. I didn't see him. And all of a sudden, this guy walks in the door, you know, like you do your little baby, put him on your shoulders. And when he's 2 or 3 years old, walking, this guy, big heavyside guy, come in with him on the shoulder, wailing his strap, man, with a red suit on and white shoes. And he dropped him on the stage. It's been his head off and dropped him on the stage. And I said, wow, what is this?
8: That's an entrance.
10: Yeah. And he was real wild. And I said, now, I saw BB and I saw you. I said, I really want to play like BB, but I want to act like you.
9: Well, let's have another tune, buddy. What do you think?
10: Okay.

my mind. I'm gonna buy me an airplane.

Just tell your mother and your father. Oh, girl, I'm a little schoolboy too.

0: Very cool. The arrangement you just played of Good Morning Little Schoolgirl song has been played a million times, and you kind of hear the same kind of version of that. You've always kind of been experimenting with stuff, and at the same time, the ability for you to sort of play that way was not really appreciated at Chess Records. You said in the box set, in the liner notes of the box set, that you didn't feel like you really got a chance to make the record that you wanted to make until 1979, well past the Chess years. And we had Andy Summers of the Police in here just a few weeks ago, and he says, well, I was best buddies with Eric Clapton in the 60s, and I was looking at Eric, and he was looking at me, and he says, yeah, you stole it all from Buddy Guy, didn't you? And Eric Clapton is like, yeah, we did. And so, in other words, these guys were watching you in the 60s and stealing your style, this kind of explosive guitar style you had, and yet you were on a record label that wouldn't allow you to record the way you wanted to be heard. Did you get into arguments with the Chess Brothers saying, hey, just give me a chance, or was it a case of these guys were the last?
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0: And I was looking at Eric, and he was looking at me and says, yeah, you stole it all from Buddy Guy, didn't you? And he,

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1: That, and they was like sticking to their guns, and I just was going in, like we talking here now, getting ready to play behind Muddy Walter Wolf, someone, I'd turn that guitar up, and they would hear that, and they'd use a lot of profane, you know, they would tell me to get that MF out of there, man. And I didn't get angry, you know, and I just kept it in, and, you know, kept it hid. Until I went to the clubs, and then I turned it back up, and I was doing it. And I finally went to England in February 1965, and I was doing it. And every time I see Jeff Beck and Eric, they slept in a van and saw me do that because they said they didn't even have a Strat. They didn't think a Strat could play blues. A Strat was supposed to play this country and western until they saw me play it. And I just said, oh, man, I didn't ever think of that. I just thought it was a guitar, you know, just play, because after I saw Slim with it, that's the first Strat I ever saw. I said, man, that's all I want to do, that guitar. Because you could drop it, you know, the acoustics, if you drop them, they like to crack open. When I saw that Strat, I said, man, if you drop that, you just pick it up and keep playing it.
2: Was that violence that you were bringing to the electric guitar in the early, mid-60s, was that going, obviously that was going over in the clubs. People loved to hear that.
1: When I came to Chicago, there wasn't one blues player that would stand up and play. And I saw Slim. All of them were sitting down in chairs with music stands, whether they was reading it or not. You know, the big thing with these big names on there. If it was Clarence Thomas, they had a CT on there on each side of the music stand. I'm like saying, I don't know how to read one lick, man. What am I going to do? So, and most of the blues clubs had the band. Yeah, I know you've been to my club, right?
2: Yeah.
1: You know what a whiskey had behind the bar?
2: Sure.
1: Well, that's why they had a chair sitting, and they had a spot there for the band to sit down. And the flap that you goes behind the bar, it would open from the front to the back. When they would call Muddy Wolf, then he would come sit out on that.
2: Mm-hmm.
1: And you would be right here with your drink and looking up at Muddy standing on the bar drinking. But they all would be sitting in chairs. So I said, wait a minute, I can't read music. And I can't play as well as these guys, but I say, if I stand up and walk down this bar with this 100-foot card that I saw get that slam play with, somebody gonna pay attention to me. And they did. So I would jump off the bar and run out the front door, and they would say, crazy. Well, what is that? You know?
3: 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Now, Buddy, when you play for us, as we're lucky enough to have you do once in a while, you know, the music is alive and it's vibrant, and we're talking about lust, we're talking about hate, murder ballads, there's that striving, I want to get out of the streets and to the top, I want to own the world. That's everything that's in hip-hop. Greg and I just did a tribute to James Brown last week, and it was interesting. We looked at one song, The Payback, right?
1: Right.
3: And that song alone had like 150 samples. But we so rarely see the blues songs being used as the foundation for hip-hop.
1: You know, you don't know about my daughter, do you?
3: Yeah, I do, Buddy. I know about Shauna making those hip-hop records, but the listeners might not, so why don't you fill them in?
1: Well, anyway, she is into the hip-hop, and there's more people know her now than it is me, man.
3: You know? I don't think so.
1: Oh, yeah, because she's been on this BET television and the VH1, and actually she got me on VH1. I had never been on it, which is about 3 months ago. They came and taped it in Legends. And she called me. She was down in Atlanta with Ludacris. She said, Daddy, I was thinking about sampling some music, and I found out if I sample other people's music, I got to pay. But say, I think I'm going to start sampling yours, and I don't have to pay. So they called me in to play one track on it. And I beat them there that morning. I had played, I'd say, let me hear it. And I was messing with the guitar while I was doing it. When they came in, her and her producer, they said, that's it. We don't have to listen no more. Will you do another one? And so they got me on two of her tracks on her last, I think it's her last CD they put out.
2: I got to say, speaking of the younger guys and gals who are listening to Buddy's music and influenced by him, you've had a lot of guest stars on the albums that you've put out in the last 15 years. Most recently, people like Johnny Lang and John Mayer. And I felt sorry for John Mayer, actually, because I saw you and him at Farm Aid a year ago, and Mayer took a solo, and then Buddy took a solo, and Mayer looked like he was in shock after Buddy

0: took his solo, it's kind of like, is there still a little bit of that old cutting contest bit stuff in your heart? You know, back in the early days, guys would try to outdo each other all the time. And it was always about, hey, that you think that was a good solo. Wait and see what I got. So like somebody like John Mayer gets up there and he thinks he knows a little bit of blues and he plays his solo. And then you're just kind of setting him up, aren't you? There's a little bit of part of you. Come on.
1: No, I'm being honest with you. He really can play blues, man. But he's selling so many pop records. You know, I even went to him and said, John, you know, we need this young person like you every once in a while to come along like Stevie Ray Vaughan did.
0: Yeah.
1: And play blues and open up their ears, because you're not going to see a person my age on music television anymore. If you ain't good looking now, man, you're not going to get on music television. So let's just face it. So I went to him. I said, man, you got to do a blues record, because he can play this Hendrix and Stevie Ray Vaughan just like it is. Matter of fact, I invited him to Farm Aid. He wasn't invited. And he called me. He said, you on Farm Aid? Can I play on the show with you? I said, yeah, I wouldn't do without you. And Dave Matthews, all of them, you know, but it's just something about, I guess after you get a certain age now, man, they don't look, as I said earlier, they don't look at how good you play no more. It's how good you look.
0: Yeah.
1: Mm. Yeah. Matter of fact, he's in the paper this morning, and I think he was kissing some girl, and they made a big thing out of it. <Yeah.
0: laughs> Oh, man. Buddy, can you favor us with one more song? That would be great if you got one more in you.
1: Okay. 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

0: Buddy Guy on Sound Opinions. Rick Hall backing him up there from his band. Buddy, thank you so much.
1: Thank you so much. And without you guys, I don't know, man, we need all the help we can for blues. And God bless you, man. 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And there's nothing bad about the blues. If you break it down and listen to it, we just talk about everyday life.
2: Yeah, you got it. Buddy Guy.
1: Thank you.
3: What an artist, Buddy Guy. We'll share our favorite tracks from Buddy and talk about the many musicians he has influenced. That's in a minute on Sound Opinions.

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0: Welcome back to Sound Opinions. I am Greg Kot. He is Jim DeRogatis. Let's talk about some music now. Jim, why don't you kick us off? Which Buddy Guy track are you going to start with?
1: Well, Greg, there's so many aspects of Buddy Guy's playing to highlight. He is famously a firebrand electric guitarist, personifying, I would say, the blues plugging in when they came from the South. I mean, there were other, you know, he trained at the feet of Muddy Waters, right? You know, but as far as those who brought it to a new generation, not those kids from England in the 60s, it's Buddy Guy. When he came here to Chicago, he wound up at Chess Records. Chess was not a great fit for Buddy Guy. Mm-hmm. I think in the same way that they didn't quite know what to do with Etta James, right? What they should have done instead of pairing her with orchestras and trying to make her pop is just let Etta be Etta.
0: Right.
1: They should have let Buddy be Buddy. I don't know why, after those early days of so many pioneering Chicago electric blues records, Chess was, I think it was probably the impact of the British invasion. They thought, that's done. Mm-hmm. You know, what else can you do? But Buddy was going to follow his muse. I'm going to play a track called Stone Crazy from 1970 that I think is a real highlight of the Buddy Guy electric fierceness. You know, what he brought to the blues with just that incredible electric sound. And it has a tortured history. You know, he wrote it in 1970. It was sort of the template for solo Buddy Guy. It didn't really come out till the 79 studio album of the same name, with an exclamation point, Stone Crazy. But I don't think it was really widely heard until Chicago's Alligator Records put it out in 1981. But, you know, when it comes to electric Buddy Guy, this is the one I go to first.
2: Mm-hmm.

0: mine.
1: Stone Crazy by Buddy Guy. What a track, huh?
2: Oh, yeah. He was an amazing guitarist, well ahead of his time. I will use as evidence a track called First Time I Met the Blues. You know, they, as you mentioned, Leonard Chess kind of held him back. He was basically a singles artist and a session guy at Chess.
1: Yeah.
2: Wouldn't let him record a full album. Just didn't think his music fit in with the trends of the moment. He wanted more traditional style Chicago blues. Buddy was doing this thing that was just out there. He was avant-garde. You know?
1: Yeah, and we're going to talk about the people that took cues from him.
2: Yeah, well, absolutely. We're going to talk about that in a second, but I, you know, First Time I Met the Blues, the transformation. Go back, if you can, if you wish, to the 1936 original by Little Brother Montgomery, a piano player, very influential. Otis Spann took a lot of things from Little Brother Montgomery. Little Brother Montgomery's 1936 version of First Time I Met the Blues, it's almost kind of a happy song. It sounds almost, you know, joyful, jaunty.

0: Certainly not what Buddy Guy turns it into. This terror-stricken voice. The guy is being chased out of his house and into the woods by the blues in a form of a nameless, faceless horror, some kind of a monster. He's pleading for his life. Blues, don't murder me. And the guitar tone to match. Leonard Chess was horrified by this kind of stuff. I don't know what to do with this guy.
1: Yeah.
0: He's playing stuff that I don't understand. But I think now, you listen to First Time I Met the Blues. A lot of this stuff can sound dated. You know, our track from 1960, we've gone way past. This track to me sounds like you could play today and people would still go, wow. First Time I Met the Blues from Buddy Guy from 1960.

0: That's a little bit of Buddy Guy. First time I met the blues, he planted his flag with that track, and eventually it came to be.
1: Chess puts it out as a single, but it doesn't even make it onto a studio album. Right. You know, it's like Chess's legacy is complicated. We've talked about that before. I want to highlight another side of Buddy Gregg with Born to Play Guitar. You know, from the 17th studio album in 2015, Buddy, you know, has this reputation, and indeed the cover of Born to Play Guitar shows him in wild man electric guitarist mode. He's playing with his teeth.
0: Mm-hmm.
1: Oh, who else did that? Yeah, we'll talk about influences in a while. You know, but Buddy could also, during his residencies at his club, Legends, in the South Loop, you know, play entire gigs, entire nights, acoustic. And we've been in his presence while he's played for us on acoustic guitar. And it's just as intense, without the feedback and the searing amplification. You know, there's a mix of acoustic and electric guitar on this track. It also highlights another strain of the songs that Buddy either wrote or chose to cover. You have tunes like Stay Around a Little Longer and I Don't Forget, and this one, Born to Play Guitar, that are really his autobiography.
0: Mm-hmm.
1: Him telling his life story. This one opens, I was born in Louisiana, and at the age of two, my mama told my papa, our little boy's got the blues, right? He didn't write this. Tom Hembridge, his longtime drummer and producer, and the Nashville songwriter Richard Fleming wrote it. But, you know, to sit in Buddy's presence, as we did and just shared with the audience, you know, you get his story. Mm. And it inspires songwriters to tell the story. And then when Buddy brings it to life with that guitar, as I said, a mix, I think, of his classic electric and acoustic on this track, Born to Play Guitar.
2: I got a reputation, and everybody knows my name. I was born to play the guitar. People, I got blues running through my veins.
1: I think that's the truth in advertising, Gregg. Buddy Guy was born to play guitar.
0: Yes, no doubt about it. I mean, Leonard Chess discovered too late what he had. You know, the famous story about Chess, you know, holding up a Kareem record, said, "You were right, kicked me in the butt."
1: Yeah.
0: You know, he goes, I completely missed it. You were ahead of the trends instead of trying to copy them. Some people may think that, you know, Buddy's career was sort of revived with Damn Right I've Got the Blues, which it sold a lot of copies.
1: Yeah.
0: But those initial comeback records were sort of riding the trend that John Lee Hooker started with guest stars on his record.
1: Yeah.
0: So, you know, they saddle Buddy with, you know, Jeff Beck and Eric Clapton and all these other artists to, you know, get his name out there. But they really weren't great Buddy Guy records, to be honest. But the great Buddy Guy records did start later in his career. And I think that Sweet Tea album that he put out in 2001 stands with anything he's done.
1: Yeah.
0: And it's interesting because this was recorded in Oxford, Mississippi, Sweet Tea Studios in Oxford, Mississippi. Which was the home of the Hill Country Blues, which, you know, Buddy's associated with Chicago blues, very different sound, you know, blues-based kind of chords. The Hill Country sound, which was just outside the Delta, in the Hill Country of Mississippi, had a sort of a droning quality to it. There weren't really a lot of chord changes, but it was trancey, hypnotic music. And Buddy was not super familiar with it, but he did know about Junior Kimbrough and people like Robert Cage, Sadell Davis. These guys were names to him. But when he went to Sweet Tea, he got into that vibe of playing those songs. He was covering a lot of Junior Kimbrough tracks, for example, and just did amazing stuff with it. He said, "I wasn't 100% sold on the idea until I got into that studio." And he was working with a drummer from the Hill Country, a guy named Spam.
1: Yeah.
0: Really knew that style.
1: I'm glad you mentioned that, because you talked about the drone, but to me the other thing that really characterizes Hill Country Blues is the stomp.
0: Absolutely, and Buddy channeled that. He said, you know, I can do something with this. This is really cool. And so these tracks, I mean, there were some tracks on this record that are like 12 minutes long.
1: Yeah,
0: where he just goes off, and it's an amazing record, Buddy. The guitar style adapting to that particular droning, hypnotic rhythm, and the vocals, too. He covers a number of Junior Kimbrough songs that I mentioned, Master of the Hill Country Blues. The one I want to play a little bit of is called Baby, Please Don't Leave Me, from the Sweet Tea album by Buddy Guy.

0: That is a little bit of Baby, Please Don't Leave Me. I cannot recommend the Sweet Tea album from 2001 enough by Buddy Guy.
1: Yeah, that's a little bit of a primer on where to dig into Buddy's rich legacy. Also, I think that legacy was brought forward and lives on in so many musicians. To me, Greg, the most obvious is Hendrix. Playing the guitar with your teeth, right?
0: Yeah,
1: who
0: right.
1: did it first? I don't know. We'd have to go to the timeline. But a young Jimi Hendrix, coming up as a sideman, saw Buddy Guy perform and was impressed by, the flashiness on stage. I think Buddy sometimes, much like Hendrix, has been, shorthand written off as all about flash, mm-hmm. right? And it wasn't. It was an element in the great tradition of black music of give them something to look at, but, without the melodicism and the tone and the experimentation of those solos, you get, horrible hair metal wankery.
0: and the thing is, he could be very subtle. There was acoustic records that he did, as he'd mentioned. Some of his work with Junior Wells, who he recorded more than a dozen albums with Junior, the great mm-hmm. harp player from Chicago. The Hoodoo Man Blues record in 1965, it's technically a Junior Wells record, and Buddy was he couldn't use his real name on the
1: no.
0: record, so instead he was kind of like reduced to a background player. But the sensitivity of his playing on that record, a track like Ships on the Ocean, incredible. That stuff all filtered into the next generation of guitar players. I mean, a lot of people cite Three Kings as the most influential blues guitars on guitar rock, B.B. King, Albert King, and Freddie King.
1: Mm-hmm.
0: But I think Buddy is right alongside them, and I think his style has been adapted by more bands than just the Clapton, Jeff Beck, Jimmy Page group, even Hendrix. Hendrix taking it out further was where Buddy was going.
1: Yeah.
0: And Hendrix liked that. He's doing the blues, but he's taking it to Mars. And
1: the jazz,
0: everybody says,
1: the
0: Hendrix
1: soul,
0: did it.
1: The
0: Hendrix,
1: gospel.
0: Hendrix was like, No. I knelt down in front of the stage in Greenwich Village when he came to New York in 1968 and taped the whole show.
1: Yeah.
0: So he wasn't just watching it. He was listening to what Buddy was doing on the guitar. A funny thing, Roger Daltrey told me a few years ago, I interviewed him, and he goes, Townsend took everything that stayed from Buddy. He
1: from
0: said Buddy
1: yeah.
0: was kind of like the central. Santana said, the guitar can pray or cuss. Where did you get the cussing from? From Buddy Guy. I learned how to cuss on my guitar from watching Buddy Guy play. The Vaughn brothers, Jimmy and Stevie Ray Vaughn, they loved. And the modern guys, Derek Trucks,
1: mm-hmm.
0: Gary Clark Jr., very praising Buddy to the hilt. They would jam with him whenever. Buddy was a good guy. People liked being around him, but he always was so self-deprecating. He never thought, I'm this great guy. All I do is steal stuff.
1: Yeah.
0: And these people that were influenced by saying, you taught us how to move forward with this instrument.
1: I think he's been vaguely embarrassed about the hullabaloo in Chicago about his 90th birthday because, as you said, he's sort of self-effacing. I'll tell you somebody, though, completely up to date that I think is inspired by Buddy Guy, and that's Jack White.
0: Yeah, that's true.
1: We reviewed his latest solo album. Both of us were fans to varying degrees. You've got the riff heaviness. You've also got the blues, just the whole rich tradition. But I think in terms of the community mm-hmm. that Jack has fostered both in Nashville and in Detroit with Third Man Records and the recording studio and the record store and the label and the publishing house, mm-hmm. Buddy's got a club. You know how much trouble it comes from owning a club in Chicago.
0: Oh, God, yeah. We should talk about that more because him as a businessman, a black businessman in Chicago, thriving not only at Checkerboard Lounge but then Buddy Guy's Legends, that's an amazing legacy in and of itself.
1: And this city, despite its incredible musical history, does not make it easy for those brave entrepreneurs willing to lose their shirts to present live music.
0: Yeah.
1: And Buddy has created a center of musical community with as many young artists as legends taking the stage at Legends. So, Buddy Guy, happy 90th birthday. We wish you many, many more. Well, that wraps up our chat about the great Buddy Guy. As always, we want to hear from you. Share your thoughts with a voice message on our website, soundopinions.org. Mr. Cott, what is on the show next week?
0: Well, Jim, you and I were discussing this recently where we dropped the word shoegaze a lot in our show because a lot of newer bands are still using shoegaze as part of their sound. And we thought, why not do a show about it? So we're going to talk about where it came from and where it's going.
1: Yeah.
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1: Thanks, as always, to that loyal Patreon community, especially Matthew Eppelsheimer from Portland, Oregon, who listens to KOPB. This episode of Sound Opinions was produced by Alex Claiborne, Andrew Gill, and Max Hatlam. The late, great Mary Gaffney engineered the session with Buddy Guy. Original producers on the Buddy Guy interview included Todd Bachman, Matt Spiegel, Jason Saldana, and Robin Lynn. Our business development manager is Gary Yonker, and our social media consultant is Katie Todd.

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Kate Dunn found the plate. WRURWITH, The Root. The whole lot of shaking radio show. Mike here with you for 2 hours of rock and roll. Coming up, they set up some frantic flat tops for Frank as he continues to recover. Let's see, from his medical issues. We also have, oh my goodness, Pearl Harbor is here, as well as new stuff from the Joe Jennings MVPs. And our whole second hour is This Week in 1966. A ton of stuff, man. All good stuff. So let's get it rolling with some great stuff as well from January 1978. These are the Real Kids on The Root.

No, indeed, it's that kind of afternoon here at The Root from September of 1963. The Crazy Girls with the Javelins. And hey, big hey to Knuth listening in North Germany. As that group, the Crazy Girls, were from Berlin. Before that, Sam the Sham and the Pharaohs, and a song written by Butch Gibson, the sax player, A Long, Long Way. It was the flip side of Red Hot from January of 1966. Boss 20 Music from the Goons and Lockdown before that. Amplifier Heads off Super 8 with Rock and Roll Riot. And The Real Kids from January 1978 featuring Jeff Connelly, a.k.a. Mono Man, on the keyboards. Well, benefit for Frank the Blaze is happening a week from tonight at the Biltmore Bar and Lounge, 47 State Street, I can say that, in Rochester, New York. I'm going to do a little set of flat tops in as a salute. Let's put it that way, all right, man? We'll kick things off with a live recording they did on the radio back in 1994.

0: lot of shaking on the route, and a set of, well, mostly frantic flat tops ended up with the Grinders and their cover of Chuck Berry's beautiful Delilah. And the Grinders, Baba Yaga, and the Veins will be holding a benefit for Frank DeBlaise a week from tonight, the 22nd of August. Doors at 7, they open up, and bands at 8 at the Biltmore Lounge, 47 State Street in Rochester. We heard Sugar Daddy, If This Is Love, and Juke Boy, Juke Joints Jumpin'. All right, I think we got this down now. Let me bring this little list that I have into the light so I can see it. Okay, yeah, Sugar Daddy, If This Is Love, and Juke Joints Jumpin'. And, man, I got a feeling it will be.
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0: 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Going to keep it rolling now with new music from Joe Jennings' MVPs. Joe's out of Tucson, Arizona. And here's a cover of a group called the 32nd Turnoffs, 1969 tune, Used to Be a Tiger, on the Whole Lotta Shakin' Show.

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0: This is Hannah Mayer from The Roots. 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
1: Indeed. Just lock it in at 9 a.m. You've got Scott Regan, open tunings from 9 to noon, then the World Cafe from noon to 2, and then Hannah from 2 to 6, and then evenings, we've got it all for you. Jan Niffler with Ain't That the Way on Mondays, Kelsey on Tuesday and Wednesdays from 6 to 8, and Tony on Thursdays also from 6 to 8. And just keep it on because there's great stuff. The Root, theroot.org. Well, my goodness gracious, we just heard from The Liars, a posthumous release now. Jeff Connelly, of course, you know, passed away a couple of weeks ago. And it's called Used to It, recorded in 2015 and just released on the Chunk Archives record label. Before that, the man himself, Leonard Nimoy, with Highly Illogical from two sides of Leonard Nimoy, and that, of course, was the Spock side. The Dantes, before that, with a tune called Dragon Walk, good stuff. Pearl Harbor from February of 1982, a UK single called You Don't Fool Me. And the latest from Joe Jennings, MVPs, and Used to Be a Tiger, written by Eddie Grant, of all people. Well, well, well, we're rolling on here now with Rochester's St. Philip's Escalator in 2017, their LP, The Derelict Sound, on The Root.

Susie? Susie Cream Cheese? This is the voice of your subconscious mind speaking, Susie. Susie?

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2: Indeed. Make sure you catch that great 6 hours of music here on The Root on Friday, starting at 6. That last set, we heard from the number one release here on the show from Stupidity, There's a Ghost in My House. Before that, well, I got a call last week about the Mothers of Invention and the Freak Out LP that was issued in June of 66. And so I played You're Probably Wondering Why I'm Here. It caught on. It took a while, though. It hit the charts in February 1967 and made it up to number 130. But for 23 weeks on the chart, and, well, it was off to the races for Frank and the band after that. Before that, from San Jose, California, Mick, that one's for you. Teddy and His Patches from February of 1967, and Susie Cream Cheese, from an idea from Mr. Frank Zappa. Rochester's Chesterfield Kings from 1998, a single they shared with The Liars. The Liars covered The Kings' She Told Me Lies, and a reciprocal, The Chesterfield Kings with Help You, Anne. More music from the Flower City from St. Philip's Escalator from 2017, the Derelict Sound LP, and She's Gone. Oh, no, she's right here, man. Well, tonight at Silk O'Loughlin's in Rochester, ooh, got some rock and roll going. The True Believers are there. They've got a show starting at 8 o'clock this evening. Now, I don't have any True Believers music with me, but this is close enough. Dan Frank from the True Believers off the Whole Lot of Shaken compilation, and She's My Girl.

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WRUR is a broadcast partnership of the University of Rochester and WXXI Public Media. Tonight's the True Believers at Silk O'Loughlin's in Irondequoit, I believe. We just heard from the Whole Lotta Shakin' compilation. Man, that was a long time ago, but the folks who were kind enough to contribute their songs sure gave us a lot of great ones. She's My Girl by the Franks. All righty, time to get to this week in 1966, and it's a beauty. Going to start out, speaking of Irondequoit and more specifically Somerville, the Invictus had their thing going up there in 1965. They sold about 30,000 records in the Rochester area, but the record didn't chart. It was reissued a year later, and doggone it, at number 150 on the record world charts, the Invictus and the Hump debut.

0: whole lot of shaking this week in 66, set one, and debuting at number 128 on Record World, the Beatles' I Call Your Name by the Buckinghams. It'd take them about another 6 months before they hit it big with Kind of a Drag. Didn't make Billboard and Cashbox, but it did make 104 on Record World, which I believe is based more, or was based more, on sales. And I'm guessing Chicagoland bought a lot of them, made it to 104. Debuting at number 131 on Record World as well, Don't Take Yourself So Seriously by The Sun Rays. Yes, a Murray Wilson production. 130 on Cashbox and 130 on Record World were the best that did. At number 136 on Cashbox, The Mugwumps, Denny Doherty, of course, Mama Cass and John Sebastian, and Jug Band Music. Now, they had gone on to fame and fortune separately with the Mamas and the Papas and the Lovin' Spoonful, but they still had some records in the can, so they released them. And it did okay. It made 107 on Billboard, 102 on Cashbox, and only 144 on Record World. So it got played, but not a lot of folks bought it, apparently. Interesting, at number 144 on the Record World charts, a debut for only 1 week at 141, but The Ventures and a single, Arabesque, wild. Number 146, a Walt O'Brien favorite, debuts on Record World, Too Many People by The Leaves. I know it was went to number 11 in Los Angeles. Did not make the Billboard charts, but showed up on Cashbox at 136 and Record World at 129. And doggone it, Rochester's Invictus. Debut at number 150, only make it up to number 148, I believe, with The Hump, of course. Didn't make a Billboard or Cashbox, but who cares, because it sold, and it's a legacy here in Western New York. So there you go. It was number one in Buffalo. So there you go. All right, getting wound up for set two here.
1: A great band is more than the sum of its parts. It's a group effort. And here on The Root, you'll hear talented musicians from Rochester, Ithaca, and the Finger Lakes play together every day. Discover the power of local and regional music on The Root.
0: Yeah, baby, and donate if you can. We'd appreciate it. Big howdy hi. First, I didn't say hi to everybody, so let me turn this page back here and say, of course, our regulars, Dane in Honeyoy Falls, the Hilton Head Cruisers, Marty in Wisconsin, Charlie in Teaneck, New Jersey, Knuth in North Germany, good evening. Good morning to Don in Port Macquarie, Australia. Let's see, Dennis and Mick and David and Tessa, Alex in the Village of Webster, Ray in Cleveland, Nick in Los Angeles, Rick in Denver, of course, Rick and Susie, Steve and Annie, Sean and Margaret, Gerard in Lafayette, Louisiana, everyone in Ithaca, Rochester, and points in between. Thanks for tuning in to The Root. Set two of the this week in 1966. Oh, these guys had a big hit with Little Girl. It was top 10 out of San Jose, the Syndicate of Sound. They debut on Billboard at number 126 with the follow-up, Rumors.

0: about the way.
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a lot of shaking on the route. Oh, man, getting pretty heavy there with Terry Knight and the Pack. Debuts at number 122 on Billboard, and a change is on the way indeed. Terry, top flight disc jockey at CKLW in Windsor, Ontario, and then went on, figured he'd make a couple of records. Of course, he had some help. He was on vocals, but Don Brewer was on drums. Mark Farner was on bass, sometimes guitar. Both guys from would later end up in Grand Funk Railroad. Herm Jackson on bass, Kurt Johnson on lead guitar, and Bobby Caldwell on keyboards. Not bad. Did all right for him. Number 111 on Billboard. Made the top 100 on both Cashbox, peaking at 81, and Record World all the way to 74. Before that, the record that debuted at number 123, The Swingin' Medallions, and their follow-up to Double Shot of My Baby's Love, and She Drives Me Out of My Mind. Number 71 on Billboard, 68 on Cashbox, and 76 on Record World. Georgie Fame, number one record for him in the UK. Debuts at number 124, Get Away, Georgie Fame and his Blue Flames. Best showing here was number 55 on Record World, although it did make the top 100 on all three charts. At number 125, debuting on Record World,

Neil Diamond taking three chords to the bank, baby. Cherry, cherry. Written by, or produced by Jeff Berry and Ellie Greenwich. Of course, Neil wrote that. And top 10 on all three charts, 6 on both Billboard and Cashbox, and 5 on Record World. And I think the Romantics are still sending him thank you notes. Damien at number 126, the top of that set. Syndicate of Sound, follow up to Little Girl, a tune called Rumors. And its best showing was number 55 on the Billboard charts. Well, the Turtles are back. Although folks flipped over the A-side, Outside Chance, and started playing the B-side, We'll Meet Again, which I believe was on their first LP. Either way, it debuts at number 120 this week in 1966.

Oh, a lot of shaking on the root. My goodness, you know that one. Debuting at number 92, it's The Who, and the kids are all right. Let's see, I got to make this quick, folks. 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Before that, Etta and Sugar Pie. Etta James and Sugar Pie DeSanto debuting at number 98. In the Basement, number 93 on Cashbox was its highest position. Of course, Los Bravos at number 100, Black is Black, debuts at number 100, as I said. Best showing was number 2 on the Record World charts, top 5 on all three charts. Number 119 was Roger and the Gypsies, a.k.a. Eddie Beau in there, right? Eddie Bocage. And Pass the Hatchet, number 115 on Cashbox, 118 on Record World. Number 120 debut, The Turtles, We'll Meet Again. Didn't make the Billboard charts, 116 on Cashbox, 106 on Record World. Only a few minutes to go, so I got to let this roll. Debuting at number 84, the Rick W. Famous song of all time. It is The Critters with Mr. Dyingly Sad. Thank you.

Oh, it sure was. It sure is. Wrapping up this week in 1966. What a beauty, man. Turned Down Day by The Circle, their follow-up to Red Rubber Ball, debuts at number 66 on Cashbox. Top 20 on all three charts. Best showing was 16 on Billboard. Before that, The Kinks, debuting at number 82 on Record World with Sunny Afternoon. Number one song in the UK. Failed to make the top 10 here, though. 14 on Billboard. Number 11 on both Cashbox and Record World. And we started off at number 84, debuting on Record World, The Critters. And Mr. Dyingly Sad, top 20 record for all of them on all charts. Number 17 Billboard, 14 Cashbox, 12 on Record World. Well, we'll be back with more of This Week in 1966 for you on the Whole Lotta Shakin' radio show, WholeLottaShakin.net, WholeLottaShakin on Facebook. 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

0: I Wonder Why, Dan and the Belmonts. 1958. The group's name came from Belmont Avenue in the Belmont section of the Bronx, Dion's neighborhood and home of the Bronx's Little Italy. 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
0: This is American Roots, following the life of Dion and the emergence of what was called doo-wop as part of R&B and rock and roll. Four-part harmony singing of nonsense syllables, a little like bebop scatting. They were used in out-front vocals and especially in the chorus on songs like this one from 1953, Good Lovin' by Washington, D.C.'s Clovers.

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with black music and musicians was highlighted in his relationship with Sam Cooke as a musician and travel companion. In April 62, Dionne was on the supersonic tour of the South with Sam Cooke, B.B. King, Solomon Burke, and the Drifters. Cooke, who had started out with the gospel Soul Stirrers, wanted to write a song that mingled gospel with blues. Between shows in his hotel room in Atlanta, Cooke wrote this song and would record it. Joined by his childhood friend and fellow Chicagoan Lou Rawls on the backing vocals. Bring It On Home to Me on American Roots.

Drip Drop. Dion, 1963, covering the Drifters' 1958 hit. We also heard Ruby Baby, Dion the year before in 1962, with a 1956 Drifters hit. Both songs written by the legendary writers Lieber and Stoller. Dion's continuing involvement

0: Dion singing Abraham, Martin, and John, 1968. And we are back with Dion's enduring relationship to blues and rhythm and blues and old and new recordings when American Roots returns.
1: Hey, this is Ana Maria Sayer. Felix is out this week, so I'll be taking over the mic to talk about the Latin crossover, but not the one you're thinking of. Think Michael Jackson playing Latin pop. More on that on the next Alt Latino right here on your favorite NPR station. Don't miss it.

0: Sam Cooke and his definitive song, merging Christian hope and critical commentary on American society. Recorded January 30, 1964. Sam Cooke was shot and killed December 11, 1964, at the age of 33. Dion, at the age of 80, recorded his Song for Sam Cooke here in America with Paul Simon for Dion's album Blues with Friends. Thanks to Los Angeles music mensch Bob Merlis and Dion's producer, fellow musician, and recordist, Wayne Hood, in Deerfield Beach, Florida. More Roots Rock and Soul coming up. Our program is produced in collaboration with colleagues in the School of Liberal Arts at Tulane University and with support from the National Endowment for the Arts, the New Orleans Tourism and Culture Fund, and Jim Hart in Chicago. 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
3: 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OK Lou shows up with a choir. Baltimore's Dan Deacon goes big. And British producer Fred Again brings the emotion. That's next time on Tiny Desk Radio from NPR Music.
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0: This is American Roots with doo-wop, golden oldies, olden goldies, still fresh, nothing moldy, with songs about loving God or your baby. I don't mean maybe, but wherever you may be, it's time for some rock and roll music.

0: Roy Orbison, the unlikely balladeer from Vernon, Texas, with a chart-topping hit in 1960, Only the Lonely, is segued from the slow-dancing I Only Have Eyes for You, 1959, by the Flamingos out of Chicago, where the doo-wop words were an atmospheric bop-shoe-bop. And we are back closer to home and the homeland for sweet soul music when American Roots returns. Don't touch that dial.
1: Hi, this is Nick Forster. This week in E-Town, we've got a duo from Vancouver Island, O.C. Elliott is with us, and from Nashville, Tennessee, Sean Kemp. Plus, my conversation with Chuck Nice, comedian and climate activist. That's all this week in E-Town.
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0: We are deep in roots rock and soul, doo-wop and R&B, with three songs recorded in Muscle Shoals, Alabama at Fame Studios. Atlanta's Arthur Conley, 1967, with sweet soul music on American Roots.

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